0: When the incident occurred, a critical incident investigation is now underway. Association President Kevin Morton has told Mark Levy the driver of the car, a male constable, is in a stable condition in hospital and has a challenging time ahead.
1: One young police officer has lost her life and the other police officer is injured and scarred emotionally and physically for the rest of his career.
0: A young boy shot in the face and neck in Sydney's northwest has now died in hospital. One man was charged with concealing a serious offence following the shooting at Norwest. Investigations into the incident are ongoing. Separately, a second child injured in a stabbing in the Blue Mountains has now died as a result of their injuries. Up to 30,000 homes and businesses across multiple northern Sydney suburbs have been left without water for the morning due to a break in a large water main. Sydney Water says the issue is causing disruptions at Lane Cove, Wollstonecroft, Greenwich, Artarmon and North Sydney. The latest data has found the rate of deaths from methamphetamine use is increasing across the country. 753 people died from overdoses of the drug in 2024. Wastewater monitoring detected record levels of consumption. Drug overdose mortality rates have increased among older demographics. Police are urging drivers to slow down during what's expected to be heavy traffic for the start of the school holidays. There will be extra police patrols on major routes and regional roads over the coming weeks. Assistant Commissioner David Driver says speeding is the main cause of fatal crashes.
2: 40% of fatalities are a direct result of people exceeding the speed limit. And it doesn't have to be excessive speed. Every kilometre above the speed limit matters. So we really do implore everyone to slow down.
0: A program is being introduced into the state's public schools to boost music education. Students will receive 30 minutes a week of music lessons over the school year. Time for Music will also provide teachers with additional support to boost their own musical skills. Also making news, unionised staff at the Australian Energy Market Operator are threatening industrial action, pushing for better pay and protections from AI. And the rugby league boss has claimed there is a plan for the pre-match entertainment before the NRL Grand Final, but insists the mystery of exactly what it will be is part of the appeal. In finance, a few minutes into trade, the All Ords is down 45 points at 88.52. One Australian dollar buying 70.1 US cents.
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0: Australia is on the back foot after losing the opening game of its one-day international series against South Africa by 67 runs. The Proteas finished on 297 before bowling out the tourists for 230 in less than 42 overs. Looking ahead to Game 2, Captain Mitch Marsh says they need to be breaking partnerships faster.
6: Unfortunately, we weren't able to execute for longer periods of time, but that's the way it goes. I think it's some good learnings. It's a great opportunity for us if we come up against that in Game 2 to learn from this and get better and try and make it 1-1.
0: That audio thanks to Fox Sports. The Panthers are facing questions about their use of tarps to cover the fences of their training grounds. It's believed they were trying to hide the fitness of injured star Nathan Cleary ahead of Sunday's preliminary final against the Knights. Tonight, the Roosters take on the Dolphins. It's 10:04. That's the latest news and sport.
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9: Partly cloudy with a chance of a thunderstorm during the afternoon and evening. Light winds becoming northeasterly, 15 to 25 kilometres per hour this morning, then northerly, 15 to 20 kilometres per hour this evening, with a top of 26. Getting down to 13 overnight tonight. Tomorrow, Saturday, partly cloudy, tops of 29. And for Sunday, cloudy with a very high chance of afternoon showers and a top of 17. It's currently 25 degrees in Somersby and 23 in Nora Head at 10:05.
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Bobby Sherman, Julie, Do You Love Me? And Van Halen started the hour with Jump. Not long now until we draw the winner of the $1,000 gift certificate from Outdoor Elegance Erina. We'll draw the lucky winner after the 10:30 local news, wishing you the very best of luck if you've entered. And thank you very much, Outdoor Elegance Erina. I love Fridays here at Coast FM. 13 minutes past 10. Here's the Hollies, Look Through Any Window.

0: Madonna, Lucky Star, Classic Hits Coast of M963. Hope you're enjoying this lovely Friday, whatever you're doing. It's 19 minutes past 10. We've got a song that people used to get right down on the dance floor to this one coming up next from the B52s.
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They're wild, aren't they? B-52s and Rock Lobster. I remember going out to the Wyong Leagues Club in the early 80s and everyone would drop down to the floor and do the worm when it goes down, down. Do you remember that, if you were around then? Ivona will present the latest local news after Lou Rolls, You'll Never Find Another Love Like Mine. Classic Hits Coast FM 963, it's 26 minutes past 10. And then we'll draw the winner of the $1,000 gift certificate from Outdoor Elegance Erina. The best of luck if you've entered. Fingers crossed for you.

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2: Good morning. I'm Yvonne Rose. New South Wales Police, including officers on the Central Coast, are mourning the death of an on-duty police officer in South Sydney. The officer died while responding to an incident. Tributes have been paid to her family, friends and colleagues, while thoughts are also with other officers who were injured. This week, Business New South Wales Central Coast hosted opposition leader Angus Taylor and Senator Jessica Collins for a round table with local business and community representatives. The discussion focused on housing affordability, infrastructure and economic growth, as well as concerns about regulation, productivity and investment. Representatives included Business Wyong President Matthew Lusted, Acting Mayor John Moorland and other regional business leaders outlining what they see as barriers to grow on the Central Coast. The Central Coast Vintage and Collectibles Fair is on tomorrow and Sunday at East Gosford. The fair will be held at 8 Russell Drysdale Street, with collectors and vintage enthusiasts invited to browse a range of vintage and collectible items. It's a chance to discover something unusual or nostalgic between 9 a.m. and 2 p.m. In sport, Central Coast Basketball is inviting local coaches and those interested in coaching to a free coaching workshop with Sydney Flames head coach Renee Garlop. The Australian Opals assistant coach and NBL One East Coach of the Year will lead an on-court session covering practical coaching skills and insights. The workshop is part of the Flames Regional Roadshow and will be held on Tuesday, 7:30 p.m. at Guzman Y. Gomez Stadium. Registration is required. This has been Coast FM Local News in association with Coast Community News.
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5: Partly cloudy with the chance of a thunderstorm during this afternoon and evening. Light winds becoming northeasterly 15 to 25 kilometres per hour this morning, then northerly 15 to 20 kilometres per hour this evening with a top of 26, getting down to 13 overnight. Tomorrow, Saturday, partly cloudy, tops of 29. For Sunday, cloudy with a very high chance of afternoon showers and a top of 17. It's currently 24 degrees in Niagara Park and 21 in Avoca Beach at 27 minutes before 11. Hello to our beautiful general manager, Sarah. You're looking beautiful today, Sarah.
6: Oh, thank you, Deb. Yes, especially I've got my party frock on today. I'm glad you noticed. Well, it's a very special day. We've got this huge giveaway, but also exciting news. Coast FM is a finalist, Deb, for two categories in the Central Coast Business Awards. We're up for Outstanding Community Organisation as well as Excellence in Diversity and Inclusion. And awards night is tonight,
5: wow,
6: Deb, so I'm already ready.
5: You're ready to ready?
6: Well, we've got work all day, so I'm going to go straight from there to the awards. And we're celebrating early and even earlier because we've got this fantastic prize to give away.
5: What a day.
6: I know. I'm overwhelmed.
5: I know.
6: But thank you to Outdoor Elegance at Erina because they're giving away a $1,000 gift certificate to buy your favourite piece of outdoor furniture if you win. So I feel like everyone's a winner today.
5: Yeah, for sure.
6: Everyone's a winner.
5: Yeah, and so what would you buy from Outdoor Elegance?
6: Well, I had a sneaky look online.
5: Yes.
6: And I think I would like a new outdoor dining setting. Yeah. They've got some great ones and good value too. I'd use my $1,000 gift certificate if I won. I'm not allowed to enter, but if I could.
5: You could, yeah.
6: I'd buy a new outdoor dining setting because I think it's lovely when you sit outside
5: with
6: and you've
5: family.
6: Got nice furniture.
5: Beautiful.
6: And enjoy this beautiful weather that we're having
5: it's
6: recently.
5: It's so gorgeous, isn't it?
6: It's lovely.
5: Can't wait to find out. Should we do it now?
6: I think we should, Deb.
5: Ready, set, go.

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0: Woo-hoo!
1: Of Carryong. 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
0: Good on you, Steve.
1: 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And thank you, Deb. What an exciting month it's been, and exciting night tonight for our awards.
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0: Great song, isn't it? Eternal featuring Beeb Wynans, I Want to Be the Only One. And from this month's feature, Drawing to an End, Around the World in 30 Days, starting off with Dragon, April Sun in Cuba and Gene Pitney, Trans-Canada Highway. Now, the Inner Wheel Club of North Gosford invites you to a handcraft stall on Friday, October 2. 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It's coming up to 13 minutes to 11. 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

Cliff Richard and Carrie, before that John Paul Young, Standing in the Rain. 4 minutes to 11. We're going to the 11 o'clock national news with Roy Orbison. 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
1: It's 11 o'clock. Good morning. I'm Josh Bryant. The Prime Minister has addressed the United Nations General Assembly in New York. Anthony Albanese using his speech to make a direct pitch for Australia to secure a seat on the UN Security Council. He argues middle powers can play a crucial role in restoring a rules-based global order. Mr. Albanese says Australia wants to help drive solutions to the challenges facing the world.
2: As a member of the UN Security Council, Australia will safeguard the rules that protect us all by upholding international law, including the UN Charter, and the sovereignty of all states.
1: The US president and his Chinese counterpart have been attending a state dinner at the White House as part of Xi Jinping's historic American visit. The world leaders earlier held talks about a range of issues, including the rise of artificial intelligence. A critical incident has been declared after a police officer was killed in a crash in Sydney's inner suburbs. The female constable died when the police vehicle she was a passenger in crashed into a tree at Redfern. The male constable, who was behind the wheel, has been taken to hospital in a stable condition. Shadow Corrections Minister Anthony Roberts has told Mark Levy it's a devastating incident.
3: Deepest condolences, prayers and thoughts for the family, friends and colleagues of that constable who sadly lost her life in the service of the people of New South Wales.
1: Reforms aimed at strengthening the state's justice system and bail framework have now passed state parliament. The Attorney General Michael Daly says the changes will help keep the community safe. Two men have been charged over an attempted armed robbery of a container truck at Port Botany. Police have been told five men forcibly removed a truck driver from his vehicle and held him at gunpoint. The group left the scene empty-handed. Data shows an increase in the number of drug overdoses in Australia as a result of methamphetamine. A National Drug and Alcohol Research Centre report has found the substance was responsible for 753 deaths in 2024. Associate Professor Amy Peacock says it's a growing concern.
4: Use and harms remain substantial and appear to have continued the upward trajectory seen before COVID-19. Several indicators are now at their highest observed levels, including wastewater consumption, methamphetamine-related hospitalisations and death.
1: Also making news, experts are pushing for an overhaul of Australia's fuel tax system as prices at the pump continue to soar. The NRMA says the fuel excise is becoming increasingly outdated as we see more electric vehicles being used on the road. And research suggests African elephants use medicinal plants to self-medicate and to treat their young. In finance, the All Ords trading down 62 points, one Aussie dollar buying 70.1 US cents.
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1: The Roosters will learn if they made the right move, rushing star halfback Sam Walker back into the side for tonight's preliminary final against the Dolphins. The 24-year-old declared fit just 4 weeks after having surgery on a foot injury. League legend Brad Fittler's told Nine, training and recovery aside, Walker's real test will be on the field.
7: Game circumstances, sidestepping, really acceleration. Now, these can only be done when under the pressure, people actually tackling you uncomfortably, getting in amongst traffic. So they're the things that are going to be, make Sam a little bit nervous.
1: Aussie golfer Minwoo Lee and partner Sung Jae have fallen short in the opening match of the President's Cup. They lost one down to world number one Scottie Scheffler and Sam Burns. And Lions fans are breathing a sigh of relief with Lachie Neale overturning a suspension, so he will be right to play in tomorrow's AFL Grand Final. 11:04, that's the latest news and sport.
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9: 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Coast FM weather.
0: partly cloudy with the chance of a thunderstorm during this afternoon and evening. Light winds becoming northeasterly, 15 to 25 kilometres per hour this morning, then northerly 15 to 20 kilometres per hour this evening, with a top of 26. Getting down to 13 overnight tonight. Tomorrow, Saturday, partly cloudy, tops of 29. For Sunday, cloudy with a very high chance of afternoon showers and a top of 17. It's currently 26 degrees in West Gosford and 27 in Booker Bay at 11:05.
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0: A bit of music next, Classic Hits Coast FM 963. Starting the hour off with Ry Code, A Little Sister, and Fleetwood Mac. And Sarah. Speaking of Sarah, Sarah has a competition winner on the phone.
1: Hello.
2: Hi, is that Steve?
1: Speaking.
2: Hi, Steve. It's Sarah from Coast FM. How are you today?
1: Pretty good. Pretty good.
2: I don't know if you had the radio on earlier.
1: I did.
2: You did. So,
1: but you said Steve Patton, and my name's Steve Hatton.
2: Hatton.
1: Yeah.
2: Well, there you go, Steve. That's the nature of live radio.
1: I was listening. I said just before they come on, I said, Steve Hatton of Carry On. And she said, Steve Patton of Carry On. And I said, oh, gee, I think that's me. I said to my wife.
2: Well, I'm sorry, Steve, that we got your name slightly wrong, but you are still the winner of that $1,000 gift certificate from Outdoor Elegance at Erina.
1: Thank you very much. My wife had a look online, and she's going to get a sunbank for our daughter to do some sunbaking in the backyard.
2: So we weren't even sure of your identity, but you've already picked out your prize. That's pretty good. Yeah. That's pretty good.
1: Yeah. Oh, that's fantastic.
2: Well, Steve, congratulations. You are the winner. Steve Hatton of Carryong is the winner of the $1,000 gift certificate from Outdoor Elegance Erina. Thank you, Steve, for entering, and I hope you enjoy that prize. It sure will come in handy with this lovely spring weather.
1: Yes, thank you very much.
0: And a big thanks to the wonderful Outdoor Elegance at Erina. 17 minutes past 11. Here's them. Here comes the night.

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10: The Terrigal Men's Shed is currently looking for new members. They specialise in woodwork and metalwork and meet on Tuesday and Thursday mornings. It's held at the Terrigal Uniting Church and the shed is under the church building. So if you're interested in meeting other men with similar interests, go along to the Men's Shed at Terrigal Uniting Church on Tuesday or Thursday mornings and enjoy a cuppa and a chat.

Cher and Halfbreed at 28 minutes past 11. We'll hear the latest local news update with Ivana following Jigsaw and Yellow River here on Coast of M963 with the classic hits we know and love.

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2: 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I'm Ivana Rose. 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
3: With beach season starting tomorrow and those red and yellow flags going up, it's a really important reminder for us all to be safe in and around our waterways. Last year, up to June 30, we had over 300 drownings in Australia, and most of those actually weren't in the beach, they're in rivers and creeks. So it shows that those dangers can really be in any source of water. So if you're in and around the water this summer and you see something that's not quite right, call it out and start a conversation, because you really might just save someone's life.
2: A 2025 to 2026 financial year report indicated a 10% increase in drowning deaths in Australia. Gosford Regional Community Services is inviting the community to a Spring into Spring Open Day to be held at 9am tomorrow at Wyoming Community Centre. Celebrate the arrival of spring with a fun-filled day of local markets, live demonstrations, music, creative activities, workshops and plenty of entertainment for children of all ages. In sport, the Central Coast cricket community has officially launched its 2026 to 27 season, with players, volunteers, clubs and supporters gathering at Diggers the Entrance. Broadcaster Steve Allen returned as master of ceremonies for the season launch, which celebrated local cricket and looked ahead to the coming competition. Central Coast Cricket Association also thanked its sponsors and volunteers for their ongoing support, helping local clubs provide opportunities for players across the region this season. This has been Coast FM Local News in association with Coast Community News. I'm Ivana Rose from the local newsroom. Have a great day.
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7: Partly cloudy with a chance of a thunderstorm during this afternoon and evening. Light winds becoming northeasterly, 15 to 25 kilometres per hour this morning, then northerly, 15 to 20 kilometres per hour this evening with a top of 26. Getting down to 13 overnight. Tomorrow, Saturday, partly cloudy, tops of 29. For Sunday, cloudy with a very high chance of afternoon showers and a lot cooler, tops of 17. It's currently 26 degrees in Mount White and 24 in Lake Munmora at 26 minutes before 12.
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0: Black Sorrows, Never Let Me Go. And my final double play of our feature for this month, Around the World in 30 Days, starting off with Paul Kelly from St Kilda to King's Cross and Redbone, the Witch Queen of New Orleans. It's 16 minutes to 12. Deb Lennon, happy as always and grateful to be with you till 12 o'clock. And then David Tapp will join you for the afternoon show. The Rotary Club of Gosford are holding an antique vintage retro Australiana charity sale. 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

Kids Coast of M963, Howard Jones, No One Is To Blame, and the Village People there as well with You Can't Stop The Music. 5 to 12, time for me to go. Shane Cleary joins you for the afternoon show. Alana Miles gets us to the news with Black Velvet. Bye for now, have a great weekend and take care.

0: The home of classic hits. This is Coast FM and John Lennon. Nobody told me the story of my life. Also, Diana Ross, the Supremes in there as well, and Love Child. Shane Cleary here for your Friday afternoon. How great is it outside? It's amazing. Tell you what, driving in, listening to Deb this morning, I tell you what, we are the station for variety. It was great to hear Howard Jones, that song No One Is to Blame, on the radio station. We are the variety station, and you've got us. A better music mix and more of it. And throughout the month of September, we're featuring more of those great songs as we go around the world in 30 days. And soon, Absent Friends. And next, though, it's Patrick Hernandez here at Classic Hits, Coast FM.
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0: 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Welcome to the Hotel California. 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

0: Around the world in 30 days throughout the month of September here at Classic Hits Coast FM. David Bowie wrapping up the double play with China Girl. Also, Bee Gees in there as well. Another double play coming away next hour as we go around the world in 30 days. Shane Cleary here this afternoon, 19 to 1. The Rotary Club of Gosford are holding a antique and vintage retro Australiana charity sale. When's it on? Well, it's being held at Fagans Park, Point Clare, on Saturday and Sunday of the long weekend, just around the corner too, October 3 and 4 between 9 and 2. There'll be a sausage sizzle while you browse. All the proceeds go to local charities, which is good. For donations and storeholder inquiries, call Chris. He's the man, 0432 404501. So if you'd like to support local charities and find out some unique items, go along to Fagans Park, Point Clare, on Saturday and Sunday, October 3 and 4, between 9 and 2. 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
9: Saturday afternoons from 12 noon, it's Soundtrack of the Decades. 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

This is Classic Hits Coast FM. Petula Clark, I Know a Place at 4 to 1. And coming your way next hour, we're going to go around the world in 30 days yet again. And contributing will be a nice surprise for you. Bob Seger and Ralph McTell, get two of those on for you. Also, coming your way out of the news, Spandau Ballet, John Farnham, the Whispering Jack album, and we'll kick things off with some Clapton for you. Coming your way next is Madeline McNeil, standing by in our newsroom with a 1 o'clock news.

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1: The police commissioner has paid tribute to a constable killed in a car crash in Sydney's inner suburbs. 20-year-old Mia Lay was a passenger in a vehicle which was responding under lights and sirens at Redfern in the early hours of this morning when it hit a tree. A 24-year-old constable who was driving the vehicle has been hospitalised with facial injuries. Commissioner Mal Lanyon says nothing he can say will ease the pain.
2: Mia had been in the New South Wales Police for 16 months. She's shown exceptional promise and was well-loved through the South Sydney Police Area Command. She would have been an outstanding police officer, and to lose her life, both in its prime and just at the infancy of becoming a police officer, is a terrible tragedy.
1: Opposition leader Angus Taylor is demanding the Prime Minister get real and immediately cut the fuel excise. The ongoing war in the Middle East has pushed up the cost of petrol above $2 a litre and diesel is almost $3. Mr Taylor says the cost is unsustainable for many households and businesses and the excise should be lowered. The federal government says laws may need to be changed to ensure AI companies can be held accountable for cyber attacks. A non-human agent from OpenAI infiltrated Medicare along with three other government websites. A task force is now investigating potential penalties and law enforcement options. Labor Senator Murray Watt says legislation may be updated to keep big tech in line.
3: Whether the circumstances here allow for charges to be laid by the AFP, and if that's not the case, then of course that suggests that we may need to further update our laws beyond what we're already intending.
1: The Prime Minister has used his address to the United Nations to claim his government is leading the way on creating guardrails for AI. Mr Albanese rebuffed the US President, who's opposed to stronger regulation to govern artificial intelligence. Free Wi-Fi is being rolled out on some train services across New South Wales. Two trains operating on intercity routes, including Sydney to Melbourne and Sydney to Canberra, will be fitted with the technology. Regional Transport Minister Jenny Aitchison says it's an important change.
4: For far too long, passengers have been left to deal with limited or no connection while they've been travelling on regional trains.
1: Unionised staff at the Australian Energy Market Operator are threatening industrial action. Members of Professionals Australia are pushing for better pay and protections from AI. AEMO says any action by staff risks disrupting the country's energy network. And the rugby league boss has claimed there is a plan to have pre-match entertainment before the NRL Grand Final, but insists the mystery of what it will be is part of the appeal. In finance, the All Ords is trading down 56 points at 88.41. One Australian dollar is buying 70 US cents.
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8: Good afternoon. The Panthers are being labelled paranoid for using tarps to block the view of their training field as Nathan Cleary recovers from a foot injury. There are suggestions Cleary's bone stress issue is worse than first thought, but Storm star Cam Munster has told Nine he's not questioning the tactics.
9: You know, when it gets down to the crunch time in September, they know exactly what they need to do, and there's obviously question marks about Nathan Cleary, and Ivan and the coaching staff will know full well what they want to do with that sort of stuff and with their team.
8: A blow for the Dragons, the NRLW, with reports Captain Brooke Anderson is walking away from the final year of her contract. The Dockers and Lions have taken part in the AFL Grand Final parade in front of tens of thousands of fans in Melbourne. And in golf, the US has taken an early 3-2 lead over the internationals after the opening day of the PGA's President's Cup. That's sport. I'm Adam Hawes.
1: It's 1:04. That's the latest news and sport.
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13: Weather around the coast today, blue skies and no sign of rain at this point in time. A few showers forecast a little later and thunderstorms this afternoon or early evening. Winds northeasterly and a top today of 27. Tomorrow to kickstart the weekend, mostly fine and sunny. Slight chance of showers again late afternoon or evening, and those light winds heading for a top 31. And looking further ahead to Sunday, a forecast top of 19, cloudy and high chance of showers. Around the coast at the moment, Berkeley Vale, Bensville, both on 25 degrees. Currently at the moment, it's a nice hot one down there at Umina Beach, sitting on 27.
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0: from his Whispering Jack album. It's John Farnham and Pressure Down here at Classic Hits Coast FM, the station for a better music mix. 21 after 1, Shane Cleary here this afternoon, and soon Tina Arena, and also we'll go around the world in 30 days and we'll have some Bob Seger, and Ralph McTell will contribute. Next, though, it's Leo Sayer here at Classic Hits Coast FM.
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0: Classic Hits, Coast to Fair Man, Bob Seger in the Silver Bullet Band, and Hollywood Nights. Also, Ralph McTell in there as well, featuring our Around the World in 30 Days throughout the month of September. Here at Classic Hits, Coast FM, weather around the coast today. Partly cloudy, blue skies, chance of thunderstorm though this afternoon or early evening with those winds northeasterly. And tomorrow is going to be a warm one to start with, heading for a top of 31 degrees, humid conditions. A fine day at first, then those showers returning. For more up-to-date weather, you can head to our website, coastfm.org.au. The Gosford Regional, and I'm going to talk about this because it's on tomorrow, the Gosford Regional Community Services are holding their annual Spring into Spring Open Day at Wyoming Community Centre. They'll have markets, live demos, music and lots of fun for the kiddies, with it being school holidays now too. 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

Classic hits, Coast FM, Man from Man, Ragamuffin Man, and also Rick Ocasek in there as well, and having a slight break from the Cars and doing it Motion in Motion. More classic hits coming your way next hour, set to continue. We'll go around the world in 30 days for you as well. Also contributing there, we'll have Mark Cohen and Toto. Also, Easy Beats not too far away. Captain and Tennille will kick it off with Crowded House. Madeline McNeil standing by in the newsroom with a 2 o'clock news update. It's 4 to 2, his Dire Straits. Classic hits, Coast FM.

0: It's 2 o'clock. Good afternoon. I'm Madeline McNeil. The Premier says he's devastated by the loss of a 20-year-old constable in a car crash while on duty in Sydney. Mia Lay was a passenger in a car responding under lights and sirens at Redfern when it hit a tree. She was killed instantly. The driver has been hospitalised in a stable condition. Chris Minns says everyone in New South Wales is thinking of Mia's family.
1: A young officer who graduated not long ago, in fact, graduated school not long ago, started her shift not knowing that she wasn't going to return to her family. I am devastated for her mother and father. I'm devastated for her partner. I'm devastated for the policing community in New South Wales that will be hurting.
0: A young boy shot in the face and neck in Sydney's northwest has now died in hospital. One man's been charged with concealing a serious offence following the shooting at Norwest, and investigations are ongoing. Separately, a second child injured in a stabbing in the Blue Mountains has died as a result of their injuries. A three-year-old remains in a critical condition in hospital. The opposition is demanding answers over why the federal government waited to reveal an AI-related cyber breach. An OpenAI agent successfully hacked four government websites, including Medicare. Ministers were notified about the incident last week, but the public was kept in the dark until yesterday. Liberal leader Angus Taylor says Labor needs to answer questions about transparency.
2: Why was that? What was going on? Why did he wait? Why didn't he tell Australians what had gone on here? And what has the government done to patch those vulnerabilities and to make sure they don't occur again?
0: New modelling shows there'll be a sharp drop in social and affordable homes unless recent housing investments are made permanent. Social housing stock has dropped from 6% to around 4%. Around 190,000 households across the country are on social housing waitlists. Australian Community Housing Chief Executive Mark Degotati says federal investments into housing have been welcome.
3: What we need them to do now is to continue their investment, a long-term investment pipeline of $2.5 billion a year, can deliver thousands of homes to people that really need it.
0: Also making news, the Prime Minister has used a key speech to the UN General Assembly in New York to declare the importance of middle powers like Australia. Unionised staff at the Australian Energy Market Operator are threatening to take industrial action. And latest data has found the rate of deaths from methamphetamine use is increasing across the country. In finance, the All Ords is trading down 56 points at 88.40. One Australian dollar is buying 70.14 US cents.
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6: League legend Andrew John says the Dolphins need a clear plan of attack for securing a maiden grand final appearance. The Finns host the Roosters in tonight's first prelim final in front of a sold-out Suncorp Stadium. The eighth immortal has told Nine, targeting key Roosters forward Nefahu White should be priority number one.
7: The only thing for the Dolphins I would be saying to them is to stop Nefahu White. He's the first one. If you can get at him, you can get at Lindsay Collins.
8: Yeah.
7: If you can get at Lindsay, you can get at Victor.
6: Australia trails South Africa 1-0 in the men's one-day cricket series after a 67-run loss in Durban. Captain Mitch Marsh top scoring with 60 off 36 balls. The Aussies bowled out for 230. And Mercedes George Russell has topped the time sheets in practice 1 and 2 ahead of the Azerbaijan Formula 1 Grand Prix. That's sport. I'm Adam Hawes.
0: It's 2:04. That's the latest news and sport.
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11: Fine and sunny day today. A bit of cloud moving in later this afternoon, according to the Bureau, and some showers even early evening and into later parts of this evening, with those winds northeasterly. A forecast top today of 27 degrees. Tomorrow, mostly fine and sunny, a chance of more showers and a top 31. And looking further ahead to Sunday, though, cloudy conditions, light chance, a heavy chance of showers, most likely in the afternoon and evening. And those winds will be southwesterly. And tomorrow's top, Sunday's top, actually around 19 degrees. Around the coast at the moment, though, Chumhaven, mixed bag, we've got 25 there. Tascot is 26. Lizarro at the moment, slip, slop, slap, it's 31 degrees.
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0: This is Classic Hits, Coast FM, and Captain and Tennille there. And Do That To Me One More Time. Also, the Easy Beats in there as well. And Friday On My Mind, Shane Cleary here this afternoon, 19 after 2. Beautiful day around the coast out there. Just went out to the Coast FM courtyard. Beautiful, fine and sunny conditions. And James Blundell on the radio soon. Also, we're going to go around the world in 30 days and contributing Toto. And to kick it off, one that Sher did, but Mark Cohen, I was trying to have a bit of a think there, who did that? Mark Cohen did a version of it. We'll get that on the radio for you soon. Next, though, it's Brian Ferry here at Classic Hits, Coast FM.
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0: Around the world in 30 days, here at Classic Hits Coast FM and Africa's Toto, and also Mark Cohen in there doing a sure version of Walking in Memphis, 18-3. Shane Cleary this afternoon, and soon some Tracy Chapman on the radio for you. Now, weather around the coast today, partly cloudy, a bit of cloud moving in, but remaining fine and sunny. Today's top 27, and tomorrow a top 31, with some showers later again in the afternoon. And those winds becoming northeasterly as well. 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

A bit of music mix, Sam Moore-Roberts here at Classic Hits Coast FM, and from the movie Mannequin, featuring Kim Cattrall and a string of well-known actors, it is Starship there. Nothing's going to stop us now. Well, we're going to go around the world in 30 days again after 3 o'clock, and we'll update you with the latest in traffic. The kiddies have finished at the office for another term, and JT pacing the corridors. He is somewhere. Yeah, there he is. He's been out in the sun again, looking really good and tanned. He's set for a big drive show too. Steve Miliband coming your way soon. He'll kick it off with the cars. News next.

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1: It's 3 o'clock. Good afternoon. I'm Madeline Mack. The police minister has met with the family of Mia Lay after she was killed in a car crash while on duty in Sydney's inner suburbs. The constable was a passenger in a car travelling under lights and sirens when it hit a tree, killing her instantly. The 20-year-old had been in the force just 16 months. Yasmin Cadley says Mia's parents are understandably in shock.
2: But their description of Mia's love, and she did say this, they've said it, both of them, to us especially, her love of being a police officer. It's what she wanted to do, and she loved her job. Her mother said she was in such a good place. She was loving life.
1: The federal government claims it told the public about an AI data breach as soon as it could. Medicare and three other government websites have been infiltrated by an OpenAI agent. Ministers are made aware of the breach last week, but the public was only informed on Thursday. The opposition and One Nation are both questioning why voters weren't told immediately. The Prime Minister has called for stronger guardrails around artificial intelligence in an address to the United Nations. The leaders of the US and China are also meeting to discuss AI regulation. Anthony Albanese says the technology must remain under human control.
3: Recently, an artificial intelligence agent infiltrated an Australian government website. This is unacceptable, and it is why Australia has been leading the way in establishing Australian standards for AI.
1: The southern section of Sydney's South Coast train line is closed for the weekend due to track work. Buses will be replacing trains between Wollongong and Bomaderry until Monday morning, while services between Port Kembla, Wollongong and Bondi Junction may run to a changed timetable. Transport Coordinator General Howard Collins says there will also be some changes on the Southern Highlands line.
4: Buses replace trains between Wollongong and Bomaderry from this afternoon through the weekend, and between Goulburn, Mossvale and Campbelltown on Saturday. So transportnsw.info has all that information.
1: Travellers hitting the road are also being advised to expect extra traffic with the spring school holidays getting underway. Latest data has found the rate of deaths from methamphetamine use is increasing across the country. 753 people died from overdoses of the drug in 2024, while wastewater monitoring detected record levels of consumption. Drug overdose mortality rates have increased in older demographics. And research suggests African elephants are using medicinal plants to self-medicate and treat their young. In finance, the All Ords is trading down 58 points at 88.38, one Australian dollar buying around 70 US cents.
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7: Former Bulldogs Premiership winner Darryl Broman is calling the Dolphins the most exciting team he's ever seen. The Finns take on the Roosters tonight at the sold-out Suncorp Stadium. The Big Man tipping the NRL's newest expansion team to qualify for their first grand final.
8: At any game the Dolphins are involved in, I'm excited by. I love watching them play. They are without doubt the most exciting side, I think, probably I've ever seen.
7: On the eve of the AFL Grand Final, Brisbane Lions coach Chris Fagan admits he's undecided about coaching on next season. The Blues are batting first in their Dean Jones One-Day Cup match against Victoria in Melbourne. After 13 overs, they're 3 for 76. Nick Madden's at not out 26. And Sri Lanka has levelled its men's one-day series with England at 1-1, winning by 16 runs at Headingley. That's sport. I'm Adam Hawes.
1: It's 3:04. That's the latest news and sport.
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0: 3-day forecast for the Central Coast. Blue skies all around today, should remain that way for the rest of the afternoon, expecting a low tonight of 14. Tomorrow, Saturday, mostly sunny with a chance of a late shower, a forecast high of 31. Sunday, cloudy with showers, a high of 19. Right now around the coast, Woi Woi 26, the entrance 23, and outside the studios here in Gosford, 27 degrees.
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That's the Gangster of Love, Steve Miller and his band there from 1974. That's the Joker. Before that, the Cars. That was originally the B-side of Just What I Needed. That one called Tonight She Comes. Thanks, Shane Cleary. Good afternoon. This is Drive with JT. Lined up this hour, we've got ABBA, Dragon and Jonah Louis. We're back on tour with Around the World in 30 days. And we'll keep an eye on the traffic and the roads. Thanks for turning us on. You found the coast's home of classic hits. This is Silver Convention now. 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

0: 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It's 324 963 Coast FM. If you missed it this morning, Steve Hatton of Carryong picked up the $1,000 gift voucher from Outdoor Elegance Erina. Congratulations, Steve. A great way to start the weekend. We'll go around the world again shortly, but up next, Jonah Louie.
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0: 30 Days, John Mellencamp there from 1986, ROCK in the USA, and across the Atlantic, Warren Zevon's Werewolves of London. We got more destinations coming up after 4 o'clock, and we've got Dragon lined up, but first...
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0: Nothing major to report on the roads right now. It's all looking pretty good, and given it's the last day of school, that's good news. The M1 motorway is moving well in both directions. Trains and buses are running on or close to time. If you see any problems, give me a call, 4322 0072.
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8 minutes before 4 o'clock, news, sport and weather coming up. Then we're coming back with Tom Petty, Jerry Rafferty and Cat Stevens. Right now, Mick and Keith, The Stones, Honky Tonk Women, Coast FM.

0: It's 4 o'clock. Good afternoon. I'm Madeline McNeil. A 20-year-old constable is being remembered as a courageous young police officer after she was killed in a car crash in the early hours of this morning. Mia Lay was a passenger in the police car which collided with a tree in Redfern. The 24-year-old driver, her colleague, has been hospitalised with facial injuries. Police Commissioner Mal Lanyon says his officers put their lives on the line every day.
1: Terribly, on some of those days, some police officers pay the ultimate sacrifice. To Mia, thank you for your courage. Thank you for choosing to join the New South Wales Police Force, and thank you for serving the community of New South Wales.
0: Drivers across Sydney should be alert for flash flooding, with storms delivering heavy rain across the region. The storms developing in the west are tracking northeast. The Weather Bureau's issued severe thunderstorm warnings and says large hailstones and damaging winds are also possible over the next several hours. The federal government is rejecting claims it was slow to inform the public about an AI-driven cyber attack. An OpenAI bot managed to bypass security controls and breach four government websites. Ministers made the news public 1 week after they were first alerted. Labor Senator Murray Watt claims the announcement was made as soon as possible.
2: We don't want to be going out half-cocked and providing information that turns out to be incorrect. We wanted to understand exactly what had happened, what information had been accessed, whether it was a malicious attack or not. And once we had that information available, that was the appropriate time for to make it public.
0: A police officer has been charged over a pursuit in Sydney's west which left a teenage motorbike rider in hospital. It's alleged the 51-year-old followed an unlicensed rider after terminating the pursuit and collided with him in Penrith in March. He's been charged with negligent driving and is due in court next month. The red and yellow flags will be raised along the coastline tomorrow when the surf lifesaving patrol season kicks off. Beaches across the state are expected to be busy, with warm weather forecast for the unofficial start of the spring school holidays. Surf Lifesaving New South Wales Chief Executive Steve Pearce has told Trent Nikolic 22,000 lifesavers will be on deck.
3: They're coming out of, I guess, you know, the winter slumber to get back onto the beaches, you know, with all the lifeguards. And you know, tomorrow is probably a fitting day, mate. It looks around 34 degrees and the forecast is for an extremely hot summer, so we know we're going to be incredibly busy.
0: Also making news, experts are pushing for an overhaul of Australia's fuel tax system as prices soar and the number of EVs on the road increases, and police are urging drivers to slow down as they head off for the school holiday break. In finance, just before close, the All Ords is down 57 points, one Australian dollar buying 70.1 US cents.
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6: The Panthers have blacked out their training field with tarps ahead of Sunday's NRL preliminary final against the Knights. There's suggestions about stopping prying eyes from spotting any issues with Nathan Cleary's foot injury. Brisbane Lions star Lachie Neal admits he thought he was no chance of playing in tomorrow's AFL Grand Final. The veteran midfielder is free to take on the Dockers after the appeals board overturned his one-match ban for striking. A relieved Neal spoke to Fox Footy at the Grand Final parade in Melbourne.
7: Was there a stage this week you're thinking, I'm in trouble, I mightn't get off?
8: Oh, most of the week, really. Yeah, you're never really sure how these things are going to go, but very happy that it's gone my way.
6: Erling Haaland has scored a double as Norway beat Denmark 3-2 in the UEFA Nations League. And in golf, the USA lead the internationals 3-2 going into day two of the President's Cup. That's sport. I'm Adam Hawes.
0: 4 past 4, that's news and sport.
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11: 3-day Central Coast forecast should remain sunny for the rest of the afternoon. We're expecting a low tonight of 14. Tomorrow, Saturday, mostly sunny with a chance of a late shower, a forecast high of 31. Sunday, cloudy with showers, a high of 19. Right now, around the coast, Morisset 25, Kilke Heights 22, and outside the studio in Gosford, 25 degrees.
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Your Friday afternoon classic hits playlist, Dion Farris there from 1995, I Know. And before that, Tom Petty and the Heartbreakers, Don't Do Me Like That. Back in 2017 on this day, sadly the band played what would be their final show, as just a week later Tom Petty died at 66 years of age of an accidental drug overdose. Good afternoon, this is JT on Coast FM 963. On the way, Jerry Rafferty, The Sweet and the Spencer Davis Group, plus traffic updates to get you home ASAP. 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

0: 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It's 4:18.
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0: Still nothing major to report on the roads. There's a little congestion on the Pacific Highway between Tuggerah and Wyong and around Shelley Beach. The M1 motorway is moving good in both directions. Trains and buses are running on or close to time. If you see any problems, give me a call, 4322 0072. Up next, it's Jerry Rafferty.
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Two from the US there, Dionne Warwick, Do You Know the Way to San Jose, and Kim Wilde, Kids in America. We'll take one more spin after 5 o'clock. Coast FM weather, a sunny Friday to kickstart the last weekend of September, and more to come tomorrow with a high of 31. Here's rock and roll's coolest cat, Cat Stevens, another Saturday night, Coast FM.

0: in a row on Coast FM. That's Aussie songstress Helen Reddy's Delta Dawn, Johnny Nash before that, and Hold Me Tight, and Cat Stevens In an Awful Way. We're counting down. There's just 20 minutes before we slam the door on another working week. Up next, we'll celebrate with the sweet.
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National news is coming up. Then stick around. We've got Talking Heads, Robert Palmer and Joe Cocker. This one is New Groove, Aussie talent, The Rock Melons on Coast FM 963.

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0: It's 5 o'clock. Good afternoon. I'm Madeline McNeil. The Premier says the death of Constable Mia Lay in a crash at Redfern is a tragic reminder of how dangerous a job policing is. The 20-year-old was killed instantly when the police car she was a passenger in struck a tree while under lights and sirens. The driver, Mia's 24-year-old colleague, is in hospital with facial injuries. Chris Minns says officers never know what they're going to face when they start their shift.
1: I know from time to time police officers and the police force get criticism, but I just hope that this is an opportunity to remind everybody of how dangerous this job is and how necessary it is for our peace and our safety.
0: The Weather Bureau says severe thunderstorms in the Blue Mountains, Hawkesbury and Sydney regions have temporarily eased but may redevelop. The system initially developed over the mountains, dropping almost 12 millimetres of rainfall onto Penrith in under an hour and delivering wind gusts of up to 46 kilometres per hour. Another four people have been charged over a deadly shooting in Sydney's west. 38-year-old Abdullah Basa died in hospital after being shot at Lidcombe in March. Two men and two women have now been charged over their alleged roles in the crime. Seven men are already before the courts. Opposition leader Angus Taylor says the Prime Minister needs to get real and cut the fuel excise. The cost of petrol is trading well above $2 a litre, while diesel is almost $3. So far, the federal government is resisting calls to lower the excise, but Mr Taylor says it's not an option.
2: And where do you reckon Anthony Albanese is? Swanning around New York at the United Nations, getting a Global Citizen of the Year award. Get real, mate. Get back here and cut the price of fuel.
0: The federal government says it will toughen cyber security laws if OpenAI can't be charged over a recent data breach. A bot belonging to the tech giant gained unauthorised access to four government websites, including Medicare. A task force is assessing site vulnerabilities, tightening reporting rules and weighing up penalties for OpenAI. The opposition claims Labor's been asleep at the wheel on these issues. Also making news, a program's being put in place aimed at giving every public school student in the state the opportunity to learn a musical instrument. And passengers on some intercity train services in New South Wales will soon have access to free Wi-Fi. The technology will be fitted to one Explorer train and one XPT train. In finance, the All Ords is closed down 51 points at 88.45. One Australian dollar is buying 70.27 US cents.
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6: Rampaging Rabbitohs forward David Fifita has been rewarded for his rejuvenated form this season. He's been named in the Prime Minister's 13 squad to face the PNG PM's team next Saturday. Wallaby star Joseph Suaalii has been shifted from centre to wing for Sunday's rugby test against South Africa. Wallabies legend Tim Horan is backing the move.
7: You're playing against the world champions and, you know, we know how good they are and they're such a big, strong team. So if you try and go through the middle, that's going to be tough. So I'm happy with Joseph if he gets selected on the wing to some crossfield kicks and use his aerial skills.
6: In cricket, opening batsman Nick Maddison is playing a lone hand for the Blues in their one-day match against Victoria in Melbourne. He's 108 not out. The Blues 6 for 214 after 42 overs. And the Socceroos take on five-time World Cup champions Brazil tonight in Townsville. That's sport. I'm Adam Hawes.
0: 4 past 5, that's news and sport.
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10: The three-day forecast for the Central Coast looks like the sun has just about given up for the day and we are starting to see some thunderstorm warnings come across our screens for later tonight, expecting a low of 14. Tomorrow, Saturday, mostly sunny with the chance of a late shower, a forecast high of 31. Sunday, cloudy with showers, a high of 19. Right now around the coast, Tookley is 21, Coper 20, and outside the studios in Gosford, 24 degrees.
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Robert Palmer on Coast FM, Bad Case of Loving You, and preceding that, Talking Heads from the CD Little Creatures, and She Was. Good afternoon, this is Drive with JT till 6, then break out the Esky and your boardies. Phil Knox is here with Aussie Anthems. Coming up, we've got Boney M, the Bee Gees, and David Bowie, plus we'll keep you up to date with all the traffic info. Today, September 25, Will Smith is celebrating a birthday and the anniversary of his first number one. This is Boom, Shake the Room, Coast FM. Yo.

0: Friday afternoon on Coast FM, that's Joe Cocker, The Letter, and Will Smith, a.k.a. The Fresh Prince with Jazzy Jeff. Boom, shake the room. Before that, Will Smith turned 58 today. It's 5:20.
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0: Everything is looking pretty smooth out there. No major incidents to report on the roads. The M1 motorway is looking good in both directions. Trains and buses are running on or close to time. If you do see anything, any problems, give me a call. 43220072. Up next, one more lap of the globe.
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Then Phil Knox steps in with Aussie Anthems. Hope you have a great weekend. Let's kick it off by shaking up the status quo. Here they are with Down Down. Turn it up, up. Here's to Friday night. 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
1: It's 6 o'clock. Good evening. I'm Madeline McNeil. A 20-year-old constable is being remembered as a courageous young officer after she was killed in a crash in the early hours of this morning. Chris McCarthy reports.
2: Mia Lay was a passenger in a police vehicle responding under lights and sirens at Redfern when it lost control and slammed into a tree. The impact so severe it split the Volkswagen in two, killing her instantly. Police Commissioner Mal Lanyon says she had been an officer for just 16 months.
3: Thank you for your courage. Thank you for choosing to join the New South Wales Police Force.
2: Premier Chris Minns has expressed his devastation by the tragedy and says it's a stark reminder of the dangers of the profession.
4: And how necessary it is for our peace and our safety.
2: A critical incident investigation is now underway. Chris McCarthy, Sydney.
1: A former Sydney childcare worker accused of hundreds of child abuse offences is facing another 115 charges. The 35-year-old man has been in custody since July last year. The charges relate to the alleged exploitation of children known to him, including those who attended five early childhood centres he'd worked at over 16 years. The man's now facing a total of 444 charges. AI experts say major data breaches will keep happening if we don't rein in the pace of development. A non-human agent from OpenAI accessed the data of four government systems in June, including Medicare. The federal government's now investigating whether the incident breached the law. The Australian Strategic Policy Institute's David Rose says caution alone will not curb the risk.
5: They're building more independent agents, agents that are very persistent, will just keep going until they get the job done. And until we sort of put greater safeguards around that and rein it in a little bit, we should still keep doing AI research and development by all means. But until we put some constraints on it, these incidents are going to keep on happening.
1: Opposition leader Angus Taylor is demanding the Prime Minister get real and cut the fuel excise. The war in the Middle East has pushed the cost of petrol above $2 a litre and diesel is almost $3. Mr Taylor says the cost is unsustainable for many households and businesses and the excise should be lowered. And passengers on some intercity train services will soon have access to free Wi-Fi. The technology will be fitted to one Explorer train and one XPT. Regional Transport Minister Jenny Aitchison says the move will help people stay connected.
6: One Explorer that can operate on routes between Sydney and Canberra, Broken Hill, Griffith and Moree Armidale, and one XPT train that can operate between Sydney and Melbourne, Brisbane, Casino, Grafton and Dubbo, will be trialling this technology for 3 months.
1: In finance, the All Ords closed down 51 points at 88.45, one Australian dollar buying 70.2 US cents.
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1: The first NRL grand finalists will be known later tonight in Brisbane. The Dolphins and Roosters are fighting it out for the right to play in next Sunday night's decider. The Socceroos are taking on five-time world champions Brazil tonight at a sold-out Townsville Stadium. Coach Tony Popovich says it's exactly the challenge his side needs.
10: We know who we're up against, we know the quality that we're up against, but this is something special for us. We want to test ourselves against the best. We also want to keep improving and getting better. And when you play one of the best in the world, that gives you an opportunity to grow.
1: Wallabies star Joseph Suaalii has been shifted from centre to wing for Sunday's rugby test against world champion South Africa, and Nick Maddison scored 126 as the Blues were bowled out for 257 by Victoria in their men's one-day match. 6:04, that's news and sport.
11: Human Nature meets Phil Collins, ARIA Hall of Famer and founder of Human Nature. 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In the air tonight. Against all odds. Susudio and many more. 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That's Phil Collins. 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
8: Well, it has been a beautiful day on the Central Coast, but as I'm looking at the weather map at the moment, there is quite a large patch of rain starting to move in over the southern areas and over the M1. So worth watching. It's on its way, moving in from the southwest. Could be a little bit of rain on its way. We're expecting an overnight minimum of 13 degrees. Tomorrow, Saturday, is going to be partly cloudy and a possible thunderstorm in the afternoon. And wait for it, 31 degrees. Sunday, cooling down and morning showers, 18 degrees. Currently in Dawson, it's 21 degrees, and in Erina Heights, Edelong, and here in Gosford, it's 22.
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0: Welcome to Aussie Anthems on Central Coast favourite radio station, Coast FM 963. I'm Phil Knox, tapping in to bring you the very best of Australian classics, the songs that spark memories and provide the soundtrack of our lives. Before we get underway, a huge shout out to the dulcet tones of JT, who once again kept you informed and entertained and in great company on your Friday afternoon drive with his always fabulous music mix. We kick things off with Chrissy Amphlett and the Vinyls with Pleasure and Pain, which first charted on this day in 1985. Then it was Australian Crawl and Daughters of the Northern Coast, which first entered the charts in 1982. From there, we flash back to 1969 for Ross D. Wiley, host of Uptight. You remember Uptight? Whose single The Star was charted all those years ago this week. And we rounded out our opening set with one of Australia's most enduring anthems, Great Southern Land by Ice House, released in 1982. Fittingly, the band has just announced a national tour, providing that great Australian music never goes out of style. Coming up, we'll hear a track from a Kiwi performer who began her Australian career as the backing vocalist on INXS's Swing album before going on to score a number two chart hit of her own. Plus, we'll catch up with our resident Australian music history guru, Mark Gibson, for another journey through the stories, songs and personalities that shaped our musical heritage. So stay with us. There's plenty more great music ahead on Aussie Anthems on Coast FM 963.
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0: Breaking the Weather by Jenny Morris, which first charted on this day in 1991 and went on to become a nationwide number two hit. Now it's time to catch up with our resident rock guru, Mark Gibson, for a look back at the people, places and songs that have helped shape the Australian music scene over the years. So let's open up another chapter in the Australian music history book. So, Mark, welcome to this week's edition of Aussie Anthems.
1: Great to be along once again. Thanks, Phil.
0: Always a pleasure to have your company here on Coast FM. So, what was happening on the Australian music scene this week, beginning with September the 19th?
1: Yeah, the 19th, we've got a birthday for Alex Lloyd, born in Sydney in 1974, as well as Cameron McGlinchey from the Rogue Traders, born in 1975. Mm-hmm. Sadly, we lost Slim Dusty, one of Australia's most enduring country music legends, who passed away on that day in 2003 at the age of 76. We also lost Chris Doherty from Geisha, who passed on that date in 2025, age 64. On the charts, Hush entered with Messin' Around in 1977, and the Divinyls hit the charts with Casual Encounter in 1983.
0: Moving on to the 20th of September.
1: Yeah, we've got Harvey James of Sherbet and the Party Boys was born in Sheffield, England in 1952. And Tim Rogers of UMI was born in 1969. Mm-hmm. Ted Morrigang stepped onto the charts with Steppin' Out in 1976. The same day, Avalanche's self-titled album also first charted.
0: So what was happening on September 21st?
1: We've got three simultaneous chart entries in 1981. Mental as Anything's album, Cats and Dogs. Dave Warner's From the Suburbs with Kookaburra Girl, and Little River Band with The Night Owls. Boom Crash Opera first charted with Her Charity in 1987, and that day also marks the 2012 passing of Richard Lockwood, who had played with Tam and Shud and Tully.
0: Ah, Tam and Shud, they were significant members of the soundtrack of the surf classic Morning of the Earth. That was
1: They were.
0: So that was a great start to this week's music history segment, Mark. Incidentally, having a browse through your website, australianmusichistory.com, as I do most days, I discovered this week that in 1987, both the number one album and number one single in Australia belonged to Australian artists. So what do you say we hear from the mighty Midnight Oil with something from their chart-topping Diesel and Dust, and then catch up with our Kylie, who was sitting at number one on the singles chart at the same time?
1: Great idea.

0: Kylie Minogue with the song that started it all for her, The Locomotion. And before that, Midnight Oil with Dreamworld from their classic Diesel and Dust album. Now let's continue our journey through Australian music history with Mark Gibson. So Mark, what was happening on the 22nd of September?
1: The 22nd of September 1957 is the birth date of Nick Cave, born in Warracknabeal, Victoria, associated most prominently with Nick Cave and the Bad Seeds and the birthday party. And also my sister's favourite act.
0: Oh, there's so many people love Nick. Really, as I work with a woman who just thinks he's the best. Yeah.
1: That might be my sister. Okay. Little River Band had two entries on that date. Curiosity Killed the Cat, first charted in 1975, and they were playing at the Central Coast Leagues Club in Gosford in 1988.
0: Wow.
1: Yep, Montego Bay from the Almadas also first charted in 1983. And sadly, Peter Hood, drummer from the Atlantics, passed away on that day in 2021.
0: Okay, so September the 23rd, we're off to now.
1: September the 23rd, we got a birthday for Eric Bogle, born in Scotland in 1944. Skyhooks entered the charts with Living in the 70s in 1974. Divinyls with Pleasure and Pain in 1985. And Jenny Morris with Breaking the Weather in 1991. And the day is also marked by the 1976 passing of Dragon's Neil Story.
0: And the 24th of September, what was happening then?
1: We've got a birthday for Sherbet Scarf Porter, born in Hamilton, New Zealand in 1948. Jimmy Barnes' album Body Swerve first charted on that day in 1984, alongside Machinations with No Sayin' It. And the music world also lost Max Merritt of Max Merritt and the Meteors on that date in 2020, aged 79.
0: We're going to hear a little bit of Max because Stewie passed the week before at a different time, and we're going to have a little bit of Max and Stewie a little bit later on in the show.
1: Lovely.
0: Yeah. And so to round our week out, September the 25th, what was happening?
1: We got a busy day on the charts. In 1965, Normie Rose, Que Sera Sera, was sitting at number 5. In 1972, Black Feathers, Boppin' the Blues was at number 2. And Dragons, Are You Old Enough, reached number 3 in 1978. And to finish up this week, Ian Moss also made his chart debut with Out of the Fire in 1989.
0: And as always, Mark, you've given us another fascinating insight to Australian music history. Now, each week you select a song that's linked to the week's musical history. So what musical platter will you serve up for us this week, young man?
1: Musical platter, I like that. Okay, I've gone for Boom Crash Opera with Her Charity.
0: Ah, now that's a Boom Crash song. We don't hear that often. A great choice, a great choice. And don't forget, if you'd like to discover even more great stories from Australia's rich musical past, be sure to visit AustralianMusicHistory.com, where Mark has compiled a treasure trove of articles, interviews, memories spanning the decades. You can also join the conversation on the Australian Music History Facebook page. Thanks again, Mark. We look forward to catching up with you soon for another journey through the people, places, and moments that help shape Australian music.
1: My pleasure. Looking forward to the next one.
0: Fantastic. Right now, here's Mark's pick of the week on Coast FM's Aussie Anthems.

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1: Good evening, I'm Jack Fenning. The federal government is rejecting claims it was slow to inform the public about an AI-driven cyber attack. An open AI bot managed to bypass security controls and breach four government websites. Ministers made the news public 1 week after they were first alerted. Labor Senator Murray Watt claims the announcement was made as soon as possible.
2: We don't want to be going out half-cocked and providing information that turns out to be incorrect. We wanted to understand exactly what had happened, what information had been accessed, whether it was a malicious attack or not. And once we had that information available, that was the appropriate time for to make it public.
1: A 20-year-old constable is being remembered as a courageous young police officer after she was killed in a car crash in the early hours of this morning. Mia Lay was a passenger in the police car which collided with a tree in Sydney. The 24-year-old driver, her colleague, has been hospitalised with facial injuries. New South Wales Police Commissioner Mal Lanyon says his officers put their lives on the line every day.
3: Terribly, on some of those days, some police officers pay the ultimate sacrifice. To Mia, thank you for your courage. Thank you for choosing to join the New South Wales Police Force, and thank you for serving the community of New South Wales.
1: The Victorian Premier says he has not lost sight of his goal to reduce crimes being committed in the state. Latest crime statistics show Victoria's overall crime rate fell by 3.8% in the 12 months to the end of June. Home invasions, carjackings and robberies are also down by more than 20%. Ben Carroll says his government is working hard to make sure there are more PSOs in shopping centres.
4: And they have the police powers to stop, to do everything they can to get anyone who is breaking the law or behaving inappropriately in any shopping centre, that they get the full force of the law.
1: A man has fallen to his death this afternoon in Victoria's Macedone Ranges at Hanging Rock. It happened just before 1 p.m. and police have been told he was climbing onto a rock at the summit before he fell. He was unable to be revived despite the efforts of several off-duty medical professionals who were at the scene. Queensland police are investigating after a body was found in a bin outside and in a Brisbane apartment complex. Officers were called to the Kangaroo Point building just before midday, where the person was declared deceased and a crime scene established. Police have since cordoned off the entrance to an underground car park where a garbage truck was parked. And the Sydney Swans players banned over the Pullman Hotel scandal will not be attending the club's Best and Fairest night. All five, including Isaac Heaney, the favourite to win the Bob Skilton medal, will still be eligible for the award. In finance, one Australian dollar is buying 70.2 US cents.
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1: Brisbane coach Chris Fagan says overlooking defender Noah Answorth for tomorrow's AFL Grand Final was a difficult decision. Answorth last played in the qualifying final loss to Sydney after hurting his ankle. Fagan says they decided to stick with naming an unchanged team for tomorrow's big dance.
8: Coaches aren't supposed to have favourite players, but he's one of mine. I guess if Lockie hadn't have played, Noah would have come into the team and Jasper Fletcher would have pushed up onto a wing. So that's how close he was, but we just decided to go with the group that's been playing the last couple of weeks. So they've got the match fitness behind them.
1: The Dockers have also named an unchanged side. And rugby league legend Andrew Johns says the Dolphins need a clear plan of attack for securing a maiden grand final appearance. The Finns host the Roosters in under an hour in their first NRL prelim final in front of a sold-out Suncorp Stadium. That's the latest news and sport.
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11: Well, there's intermittent breaks of rain all over the central coast at the moment. Only little slight
6: patters and pitters everywhere, but it is raining. We're expecting a little bit more rain over the weekend. We're going to have an overnight minimum of 13 degrees. On Saturday, we're going to warm up to a very warm 31. It is going to be partly cloudy, but the UV index is high, so make sure that even with the cloud out, that you're outside, make sure you're slip-slopping and slapping. And on Sunday, we're going to have a temperature drop right down to 18 degrees and a high chance of showers in the morning. Currently in Wyong Creek, Baddow Bay and Bensville, it's 20 degrees, and here in Gosford's hanging on to 21.
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0: 3 minutes past 7. And as usual, we open up the final hour of Aussie Anthems by celebrating a few notable birthdays from the world of Australian music this week. We started with How's That from Sherbet, recognising the birthdays of Harvey James, who had a stellar career with groups like Ariel and Sherbet and the Party Boys, along with that keyboard wizard Garth Porter. Then it was the unmistakable Nick Cave and the Bad Seeds and the very haunting Into My Arms. Next, we celebrate the birthday of Tim Rogers with a favourite from You and I, a song called Purple Sneakers, before wrapping up our birthday salute with Liam Finn. Fittingly, we heard Crowded House, Better Be Home Soon, a song that was sitting at number 8 on the charts this day in 1988. Coming up next, we're heading to the Aussie Anthems Acoustic Lounge, where we'll slow things down just a little bit and enjoy a couple of classic tracks in the acoustic style here on Coast FM 963.
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1: This week in the Aussie Anthems Acoustic Lounge, we slow things down with a couple of outstanding Australian singer-songwriters. First up, the acoustic version of When Love Comes Back to Haunt You from Stephen Cummings, one of Australia's most distinctive voices and songwriters. Then we'll head to the tropical north with Richard Clapton and the evocative Capricorn Dancer, a song that perfectly captures spirit and beauty of far north Queensland. Two great acoustic tracks coming your way now, right here on Aussie Anthems, Coast FM 963.

0: Hi, Charlie is my name, and checking out the music charts is my game. Here on Coast FM's Aussie Anthems, we love taking a look at which Australian artists were making waves in the charts during a particular year. So, Phil, what year are we heading back to?
1: 1978.
2: This week, Charlie, we've charged up the Wayback Machine and set the controls for 1978, a year packed with great Australian music. We'll begin by honouring the memory of Angry Anderson, taking a look back at his debut Rose Tattoo album that helped cement one of Australia's toughest and most influential rock bands. Then we'll mix in a few more Aussie favourites that were climbing up the charts and becoming radio staples across the country during this week in 1978. So buckle up as we head back to a golden year of Australian rock and relive the songs that were filling our jukeboxes, pubs and transistor radios right around the nation here on Aussie Anthems on Coast FM.

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1: Wake up, be beacon. What do we tell boys? 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
2: This is totally aggressive, take no prisoners, spare no one, have no mercy type music. No one had ever done it before. The intensity was something that was frightening to a lot of people, but it was fascinating at the same time. It's like watching a cobra snake. My lyrics have always been about pain and angst, rising above it, coming to terms with it, beating it, and being better than...

0: Ah, the beautiful Olivia Newton-John at 7:45 here on Coast FM. The timeless Hopelessly Devoted to You, which is riding high, number 6 in the charts this week in 1978. And we started with Angry at the front of the Tats from their 1978 album, a self-titled album, and Nice Boys. And after a few words from the legend, being the pointy end of the football season, we heard a song that he sang at the 1991 AFL Grand Final, where Angry famously arrived in that blue Batmobile vehicle. And while that wasn't technically from 1978, it just seemed to fit this week. I wonder what gig we'll be going to after the break.
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6: Hey, gig guide Gracie here. Remember the good old days of the 70s and 80s, cruising from venue to venue, catching your favourite bands live, and standing on those famously sticky pub floors as the music rocked the night away. Well, it's time to relive those unforgettable memories as we celebrate tonight's gig of the week. So get your singing voice ready as we take a trip back to the golden era of pub rock. Where are we off to this week, Phil?
0: Well, Gracie, this week we have a very special tribute as we celebrate the birthday of Coast FM's own David Tapp. And if you were at Wyong Spring Fair last Saturday, you would have been lucky enough to catch David and his band Aussie Anthems performing live. So tonight we're going to hear their live cover of Dragon's classic Rain, which was recorded during a recent concert at Avoca Beach Theatre. Coincidentally, Rain just happened to be the number 7 song in the charts this week in 1983. Then we'll follow up with Little River Band and Curiosity Killed the Cat, a song that first charted this week in 1975 and that they played at the Central Coast Leagues Club this week way back in 1988. So let's celebrate some great local gigs in Australian music history right here on Aussie Anthems, Coast FM 963.

0: Well, it's time to close the book on another chapter of Aussie Anthems for this week. Thanks for your company. It's been great having you along for the ride as we celebrated some of the finest music ever produced in this country. And just a reminder that next weekend, beginning at 6 p.m. on Friday, Coast FM will be presenting a solid gold weekend packed with all the hits you remember and love, keeping you singing along right through that long weekend. I hope you'll join us the following week when Aussie Anthems returns. And I'll be back tomorrow at midday for the edition of Soundtrack of the 80s, where we'll delve into some of the best tunes from one of the music's greatest decades here on the home of the Better Music Mix, Coast FM. Until then, stay safe, be kind to one another, and keep Australian music in your heart. This is Phil Knox saying bye for now.
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2: Good evening, I'm Jack Fenwick. Opposition leader Angus Taylor says the Prime Minister needs to get real and cut the fuel excise. The cost of petrol is trading well above $2 a litre, while diesel is almost $3. So far, the federal government is resisting calls to lower the excise, but speaking from a service station on the Gold Coast, Mr. Taylor says it's not an option.
3: And where do you reckon Anthony Albanese is? Swanning around New York at the United Nations, getting a Global Citizen of the Year award. Get real, mate. Get back here and cut the price of fuel.
2: The Prime Minister has used his address to the United Nations to claim his government is leading the way on creating guardrails for AI. Anthony Albanese raised OpenAI's inadequate response after one of its agents hacked into four government websites, including Medicare. Mr. Albanese rebuffed the US president, who is opposed to stronger regulation to govern artificial intelligence. More than 100 fresh charges have been laid against a former Sydney childcare worker already accused of child abuse offences. Madeline McNeil reports.
4: The 35-year-old man has been in custody since July last year when police first charged him with 329 offences. Federal police have now laid an additional 115 charges, bringing the total to 444. The accusations relate to the alleged exploitation of children known to the man, including those who attended five early childhood facilities he worked at in Sydney between 2009 and 2025. The fresh charges include producing and possessing child abuse material and one count of carrying out a sexual act with a child under 10 years of age. The matter is scheduled to be heard in court on the 8th of October. Madeline McNeil, Sydney.
2: The Queensland Tourism Industry Council says regional and rural areas will suffer without migrant workers in the industry. The federal government is planning to cap working holiday maker visas, requiring some workers to be placed in a ballot instead of issued a visa. Chief Executive Natasia Wheeler says this is very concerning for businesses across the state.
5: In 6 months' time, we actually won't be able to open if we lose the working holiday market. So, you know, there's a particular business up there, 60% of their workforce is international backpackers. That regional workforce coming in, we don't have people here to fill the jobs and with the skills that want to do those.
2: And McDonald's is considering slimming down some of its menu options to provide better choices for customers on weight loss drugs. A proposed menu refresh would include smaller protein-dense meal options such as burger bowls and egg bites. In finance, one Australian dollar is buying 70.2 US cents.
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2: Fremantle Dockers skipper Alex Pearce says they have attacked training in the same way despite talk of possible changes to their backline for tomorrow's AFL Grand Final. Defender Brennan Cox was a possibility to come into the side, but Fremantle have decided to go with an unchanged lineup. Wingman Jager O'Meara was also on the cusp of a return. Pearce says they prepared like any other week.
9: These decisions were made early on and individuals have been able to deal with that, and guys like him and Jager O'Meara have put their personal feelings aside and decided to just give to the group and be great teammates.
2: And the Dolphins and Roosters are in action in the first NRL preliminary final of this week. A win would see the Dolphins get to their first ever grand final in their fourth year, while a win for the Roosters would see them in their first grand final in 7 years. A short time ago, the scores were 0-0. That's the latest news and sport.
10: 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In the air tonight. Against all odds. Susudio and many more. 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That's Phil Collins. 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
1: Good evening, I'm Jack Fenwick. An expert says prosecuting OpenAI over its recent data breach will be tough under current laws. An AI bot has accessed unauthorised data from four government websites without direction from the tech giant. A task force is currently weighing up potential penalties for OpenAI. Professor Nicholas Davis from UTS says the law will likely have to change.
2: There would need to be reform to start to look at what happens when no one intends to hack a system but nevertheless does so, which includes maybe bringing in aspects of recklessness.
1: A 20-year-old constable is being remembered as a courageous young officer after dying in a car crash in Sydney this morning. Chris McCarthy reports.
3: Mia Lay was a passenger in a police vehicle responding under lights and sirens at Redfern when it lost control and slammed into a tree. The impact so severe it split the Volkswagen in two, killing her instantly. Police Commissioner Mal Lanyon says she had been an officer for just 16 months.
4: Thank you for your courage. Thank you for choosing to join the New South Wales Police Force.
3: Premier Chris Minns has expressed his devastation by the tragedy and says it's a stark reminder of the dangers of the profession.
5: And how necessary it is for our peace and our safety.
3: A critical incident investigation is now underway. Chris McCarthy, Sydney.
1: The Prime Minister has addressed the United Nations General Assembly in New York. Anthony Albanese used his speech to make a direct pitch for Australia to secure a seat on the UN Security Council. He argues middle powers can play a crucial role in restoring a rules-based global order. Mr. Albanese says Australia wants to help drive solutions to global challenges.
6: As a member of the UN Security Council, Australia will safeguard the rules that protect us all, by upholding international law, including the UN Charter, and the sovereignty of all states.
1: Three men and a woman have been charged over a shooting in Perth's southern suburbs. Almost 2 weeks ago, a 37-year-old man was shot in the stomach while walking in Hamilton Hill. He was seriously injured but has since been released from hospital. On Thursday, police arrested the four alleged offenders, aged in their late 30s and 40s. They're each facing one count of attempting to kill. And new data has found the rate of deaths from methamphetamine use is increasing across the country. 753 people died from overdoses of the drug in 2024, while wastewater monitoring detected record levels of consumption. Drug overdose mortality rates have increased in older demographics. In finance, one Australian dollar is buying 70.3 US cents.
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1: The Roosters are in control in their NRL preliminary final against the Dolphins. Sydney leading 16-6 at halftime. Daniel Tupou scoring the Roosters' third.
9: Walker puts a kick into the corner, coming through. Up high they go, Tupou! He did it last week, he's done it again!
1: That call thanks to the continuous call team. Fremantle coach Justin Lomuir says he feels like his team is ready to take on the opportunity of playing in a grand final as the Dockers look to take their first ever premiership win tomorrow.
10: This hasn't been a flash in the pan. It hasn't been, oh, we've got on a good streak and landed in the grand final. We've built over a number of years for this moment. We've played the type of footy that we feel holds up at this time of the year. Yeah, everything we've done has landed us in this spot.
1: And Red Bull's Max Verstappen has topped practice three at the Azerbaijan Grand Prix. That's the latest news and sport.
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0: 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Welcome to Classic Hits Overnight. Hot chocolate there with You Sexy Thing. And before that, the unmistakable sound of ELO with Rockaria. And we kicked off the hour with Alice Cooper and Department of Youth. Followed by Whitney Houston with Saving All My Love For You, the song that gave her the first of seven consecutive US number ones. And wherever your Friday night is taking you across the Central Coast, it's wonderful to have your company as we head into the weekend and hope you are number one. And still to come, the unmistakable songwriting of Barry Manilow, coming up some Australian rock from Rose Tattoo, as we remember their legendary frontman, Gary Angry Anderson, who sadly passed away this week. One of the defining voices of Australian pub rock with Bad Boy for Love. 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

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Journey there with Don't Stop Believin', the 1981 favourite that found an extraordinary new generation of listeners decades after it was first released. And before that, Linda Ronstadt with Back in the USA, her late 70s take on the Chuck Berry original. After the midnight news, we'll kick off a brand new hour with Carole King and a song from her landmark album, Tapestry. Followed a little later by Glenn Menderes as a better music mix continues through the early hours. Right now, let's head back to 1967 with the Hollies, one of those beautifully crafted Graham Nash era pop recordings. And the classic hits continue right here on Coast FM 963.

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0: 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Peter Allen there with I Still Call Australia Home, his heartfelt 1980 tribute to that enduring connection with home, wherever you or ever in the world you may be. It's great to have your company as we head into another Saturday across the Central Coast. Still to come, we'll take a look at your weather. Coming up, let's step back to 1978 with reggae legend Peter Tosh and Mick Jagger joining forces for their take on a song first recorded by The Temptations. And a little later, Gene Pitney. 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

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John Denver there with Calypso, his tribute to ocean explorer Jacques Cousteau and the famous research vessel that carried his team around the world. And before that, some early Australian pop from the Bee Gees with Spicks and Specks. And a quick look at your Saturday across the Central Coast. We're starting around 14 to 15 degrees with the chance of some early morning fog. Then it's shaping up as a very warm, mostly sunny spring day, reaching around 30 degrees. Light winds at first with a southerly change arriving later in the day. Right now, two extraordinary voices coming together in 1981, Queen and David Bowie. From an impromptu studio collaboration, produced one of the decade's most distinctive recordings. More great classic hits are on the way.

0: from Community Coast FM 963. The Deltones there with Hangin' Five. Some homegrown surf pop from 1963 and a soundtrack to Australia's early surfing culture. And after the 1 o'clock news, we'll catch up with Tom Jones, followed later by Billy Joel and his tongue-in-cheek reminder that musical fashions may change, but rock and roll keeps rolling on. Coming up, Heart with their 1985 chart topper, featuring Nancy Wilson on lead vocals rather than her sister Anne. And this is Classic Hits Overnight on Coast FM 963.
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0: 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Hothouse Flowers there with I Can See Clearly Now, their spirited interpretation of the song written and originally recorded by Johnny Nash back in 1972. Still to come, The Fortunes with a beautifully melodic slice of late 60s pop. Coming up, let's step back to 1976 with The Manhattans and the bittersweet ballad, complete with that unforgettable spoken introduction that gave the group their biggest international success. 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
14: This has got to be the saddest day of my life. I called you here today for a bit of bad news. I won't be able to see you anymore because of my obligations and the ties that you have. We've been meeting here every day. And since this is our last day together, I want to hold you just one more time. When you turn and walk away, don't look back. I want to remember you just like this. Let's just kiss.

FM 963, Steam there with Anana, Hey Hey, Kiss Him, Goodbye. The 1969 number one, whose unforgettable chorus went on to become a sporting crowd chant around the world. Still to come this hour, some homegrown 80s pop from Eurogliders. Right now, let's head back to 1971 with Canadian band The Stampeders and the banjo-driven favourite that became their international breakthrough. More great classic hits are on the way.

0: Community, Coast FM 963. Cilla Black there with You're My World. Her powerful 1964 interpretation of an Italian song became one of the defining recordings of her career. After the 2 o'clock news, we'll kick off a brand new hour with the unmistakable voice of Bill Withers, followed a little later by the beautiful harmonies of Seals and Crofts. First, a short break, then we'll take you through to the news. On the way, U2 with the soaring opening track from their landmark 1987 album, The Joshua Tree, and a music video that famously brought downtown Los Angeles traffic to a standstill. 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

0: Premiership, while the Lions are chasing their third in a row. Dockers coach Justin Lomuir says his team is ready.
1: This hasn't been a flash in the pan. It hasn't been, oh, we've got on a good streak and landed in the grand final. Everything we've done has landed us in this spot.
0: Lions coach Chris Fagan equally confident, but with more on his mind, unsure if the game will be his last in charge.
2: But I honestly don't know right at this point in time whether I'll keep going or not. But I was like that last year and the year before, so just got to work out the right time to go.
0: Search and rescue efforts are continuing in Nepal 1 month after a glacier collapse devastated its Tibetan border. Over 1,000 people have been confirmed dead, with thousands more still unaccounted for, including 34 Australians. Torrential floodwaters tore through critical roads and bridges, leaving entire communities cut off from aid. UNICEF's Nevin Nezevich says rebuilding the country will be an immense challenge.
3: Recovery, though, has been difficult because of access issues in a lot of these places. I was just out in the field a couple days ago, and it took about 5 hours to get to one of the schools that we've been supporting. Normally, it would take about 15 minutes to get to that school.
0: Federal interest repayments are set to overtake Medicare spending by 2028-29, with annual debt costs reaching $41.9 billion. This jump comes from $165 billion in cheap COVID-era loans expiring and being replaced by new loans at much higher interest rates. As a result, Treasurer Jim Chalmers faces an extra $6 billion in borrowing costs, pushing the budget deeper into long-term deficit. The federal government claims it told the public about an AI data breach as soon as it could. Medicare and three other government websites have been infiltrated by an open AI agent. Ministers were made aware of the breach last week, but the public was only informed on Thursday. The opposition and One Nation are both questioning why voters weren't told immediately. And a 20-year-old constable is being remembered as a courageous young police officer after she was killed in a car crash in the early hours of Friday morning. Mia Lay was a passenger in the police car which collided with a tree in Sydney. The 24-year-old driver was hospitalised with facial injuries. New South Wales Police Commissioner Mal Lanyon says his officers put their lives on the line every day.
4: Terribly, on some of those days, some police officers pay the ultimate sacrifice. To Mia, thank you for your courage. Thank you for choosing to join the New South Wales Police Force, and thank you for serving the community of New South Wales.
5: There's one nursery on the coast that makes gardening affordable. Narara Valley Nursery.
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0: Returning to the top story, the weather could add another twist to today's AFL Grand Final between Fremantle and Brisbane. It's set to be the first rain-affected decider at the MCG since Geelong beat Collingwood in 2011. Dockers coach Justin Lomuir says he doesn't expect the conditions to impact his lineup.
1: We haven't spoken about a late change. Make sure we prepare the players for it. Yeah, they're aware of the conditions. We'll need to adjust certain things. But yeah, no late change, I wouldn't have thought.
0: The Sydney Roosters have beaten the Dolphins 36-20 in the first NRL preliminary final and will play the winner of Sunday's clash between Newcastle and Penrith in the grand final next Sunday. A Mercedes George Russell has secured pole position for the Azerbaijan Grand Prix. Championship leader and teammate Kimi Antonelli will start in 16th after crashing out in qualifying.
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I'm Jack Fenwick. The stage is set for today's AFL Grand Final. The Fremantle Dockers will take on the Brisbane Lions in a battle for history or a dynasty. Fremantle fighting for their first ever Premier.

0: 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The Yardbirds there with For Your Love. The 1965 breakthrough written by a young Graham Gouldman. Years before, he became part of 10cc. Still ahead, the unmistakable voice of Alana Miles. Coming up, let's revisit 1973 with Australian blues rock pioneer Matt Taylor, looking back on childhood and simpler times in one of his most enduring recordings. 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
1: 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Kenny Rogers there with Ruby, Don't Take Your Love to Town. A powerful story, a song from his days fronting the first edition, written from the perspective of a wounded war veteran. Still to come this hour, some homegrown rock from Jimmy Barnes, followed by the unmistakable harmonies of ABBA. Right now, let's head back to 1986 with Chris Rea and the title track from the album inspired by memories of the Mediterranean island of Ibiza. More great classic hits are on the way.

0: 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Mary Hopkin there with Those Were the Days, the 1968 recording produced by Paul McCartney and one of the earliest major successes for the Beatles, Apple label. After the 3 o'clock news, we'll kick off the final hour with the unmistakable glam rock sound of T-Rex, followed a little later by the smooth country voice of Suzanne Ray. Still ahead, we'll reach back to the British sounds of the 60s with Procol Harum, and coming up, some homegrown music from 1927 and the 1988 breakthrough that helped turn the band into one of Australia's biggest new acts of the late 80s. This is Classic Hits Overnight on Coast FM 963.
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0: I'm Jack Fenning. Around 100,000 fans are set to swarm the MCG ahead of the 2026 AFL Grand Final. The Fremantle Dockers take on the Brisbane Lions with history on the line for both sides. A Dockers win would be their first ever premiership, while the Lions are on the cusp of a third straight flag. Fremantle captain Alex Pearce not letting the occasion affect the team's preparations.
1: Definitely something being conscious of, but I think as it's gotten closer to the game, we've been really mindful of controlling what we can control.
0: Lions captain Harris Andrews says while the Lions go in as favourites, they will have their work cut out for them.
2: It's going to be a great challenge for us, obviously coming up against Freo. We've got such a great team defence and also a great offence, so we're really excited about the opportunity and understand the work that's at hand to, you know, hopefully win.
0: The government has rejected claims it's dragged its feet

0: in disclosing a major AI cyber breach. Federal politics reporter Nelson Scott.
1: An autonomous OpenAI bot has evaded security filters on four government websites, including Medicare. Key ministers were made aware of the breach last week, but only informed the public on Thursday. Labor Senator Murray Watt claims the government needed time to confirm the facts without sparking panic.
2: We don't want to be going out half-cocked and providing information that turns out to be incorrect.
1: But opposition leader Angus Taylor says the Prime Minister needs to explain what took him so long.
3: Why did he wait? Why didn't he tell Australians what had gone on here?
1: A task force is weighing up penalties for OpenAI, with the government signalling it will change the law if the tech giant can't be charged over the breach. Nelson Scott, Canberra.
0: Federal police have laid another 115 charges against a former Sydney childcare worker already accused of more than 300 child abuse offences. The 35-year-old has been in custody since July last year and now faces a total 444 charges. The fresh charges include producing and possessing child abuse material and one count of carrying out a sexual act with a child under 10 years of age. Federal interest repayments are set to overtake Medicare spending by 2028-29, hitting $41.9 billion annually. This cost spike comes as $165 billion in cheap pandemic-era loans mature and roll on to much higher interest rates. The surging debt bill adds billions in borrowing costs, putting immense pressure on federal and state budgets to rein in spending. And three men and a woman have been charged over a shooting in Perth South. Almost 2 weeks ago, a 37-year-old man was shot in the stomach while walking in the suburb of Hamilton Hill. He was seriously injured but has since been released from hospital. On Thursday, police arrested the four alleged offenders, aged in their late 30s and 40s. They're each facing one count of attempting to kill.
4: There's one nursery on the coast that makes gardening affordable. Narara Valley Nursery.
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0: The Sydney Roosters are the first team in the 2026 NRL Grand Final after beating the Dolphins. The Roosters taking a 36-20 point win in a dominant performance to send them to their first Grand Final since 2019. Coach Trent Robinson says there's still more work to be done.
6: It's not about getting in a Grand Final, it's about winning it again. So that's pretty simple and that's what I'm here to do.
0: Both Fremantle and Brisbane will be unchanged heading into the AFL Grand Final. The Dockers choosing not to select Brennan Cox despite being fit, instead leaning on continuity with defender Oscar McDonald, while the Lions avoided a forced change earlier in the week, with Lachie Neale having his one-game suspension for striking overturned. And the Socceroos have conceded in the dying minutes to earn a 1-1 draw with Brazil in a friendly in Townsville.
4: Human Nature meets Phil Collins, Aria Hall of Famer and founder of Human Nature. 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Relive hit after hit after hit. In the air tonight, against all odds, Susudio and many more. Phil by Phil. That's Phil Collins, sung by Phil Burton, October 10 at Wyong League Showroom. 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

0: 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Adrian Gervitz there with a classic. His 1982 signature solo success and the song that became his biggest international hit. Our final hour is underway as another Saturday begins across the Central Coast. Still ahead, some homegrown grown sounds from Metal as Anything. And coming up, let's revisit 1973 with Paul McCartney and Wings and a song named after the Land Rover that carried Paul and Linda across Scotland. Can you guess it? This is Classic Kids Overnight on Coast FM 963.
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And not too far away now, we'll be handing over to another edition of Daybreak, but there's still plenty of great music before then. Still to come, we'll reach back to the Merseybeat era with Jerry and the Pacemakers, and right now, two unmistakable voices coming together, Cher and Peter Cetera, with their 1989 duet recorded for the film Chances Are. 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

0: 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Canned Heat there with On the Road Again, their hypnotic 1968 blues rock favourite, featuring the distinctive high vocals of Alan Wilson. 15 minutes to four, and another edition of Classic Hits Overnight is almost complete. Thanks for joining us here on Coast FM 963. It's been a pleasure sharing part of your night across the coast. Coming up shortly, Tiff Power will be here with Daybreak, bringing you a better music mix to welcome your Saturday. And then from 6, Mal Poole and the crew head out on the water with Fishing Fellas. 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Coming up, Bruce Hornsby and The Range, the beautifully reflective track from their 1988 album, Scenes from the South Side. 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

0: I'm Jack Fenwick. The stage is set for today's AFL Grand Final. The Fremantle Dockers will take on the Brisbane Lions in a battle for history or a dynasty. Fremantle fighting for their first ever premiership, while the Lions are chasing their third in a row. Dockers coach Justin Lomuir says his team is ready.
1: This hasn't been a flash in the pan. It hasn't been, we've got on a good streak and landed in the Grand Final. Everything we've done has landed us in this spot.
0: Lions coach Chris Fagan equally confident, but with more on his mind, unsure if the game will be his last in charge.
2: But I honestly don't know right at this point in time whether I'll keep going or not. But I was like that last year and the year before, so just got to work out the right time to go.
0: Search and rescue efforts are continuing in Nepal 1 month after a glacier collapse devastated its Tibetan border. Over 1,000 people have been confirmed dead, with thousands more still unaccounted for, including 34 Australians. Torrential floodwaters tore through critical roads and bridges, leaving entire communities cut off from aid. UNICEF's Nevin Nezovic says rebuilding the country will be an immense challenge.
3: Recovery, though, has been difficult because of access issues in a lot of these places. I was just out in the field a couple days ago, and it took about 5 hours to get to one of the schools that we've been supporting. Normally, it would take about 15 minutes to get to that school.
0: Federal

0: interest repayments are set to overtake Medicare spending by 2028-29, with annual debt costs reaching $41.9 billion. This jump comes from $165 billion in cheap COVID-era loans expiring and being replaced by new loans at much higher interest rates. As a result, Treasurer Jim Chalmers faces an extra $6 billion in borrowing costs, pushing the budget deeper into long-term deficit. The federal government claims it told the public about an AI data breach as soon as it could. Medicare and three other government websites have been infiltrated by an open AI agent. Ministers were made aware of the breach last week, but the public was only informed on Thursday. The opposition and One Nation are both questioning why voters weren't told immediately. And a 20-year-old constable is being remembered as a courageous young police officer after she was killed in a car crash in the early hours of Friday morning. Mia Lay was a passenger in the police car which collided with a tree in Sydney. The 24-year-old driver was hospitalised with facial injuries. New South Wales Police Commissioner Mal Lanyon says his officers put their lives on the line every day.
1: Terribly, on some of those days, some police officers pay the ultimate sacrifice. To Mia, thank you for your courage. Thank you for choosing to join the New South Wales Police Force, and thank you for serving the community of New South Wales.
2: There's one nursery on the coast that makes gardening affordable. Narara Valley Nursery.
3: Sponsor. 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
0: Returning to the top story, the weather could add another twist to today's AFL Grand Final between Fremantle and Brisbane. It's set to be the first rain-affected decider at the MCG since Geelong beat Collingwood in 2011. Dockers coach Justin Lomuir says he doesn't expect the conditions to impact his lineup.
4: We haven't spoken about a late change. Make sure we prepare the players for it. Yeah, they're aware of the conditions. We'll need to adjust certain things. But yeah, no late change, I wouldn't have thought.
0: The Sydney Roosters have beaten the Dolphins 36-20 in the first NRL preliminary final and will play the winner of Sunday's clash between Newcastle and Penrith in the grand final next Sunday. A Mercedes George Russell has secured pole position for the Azerbaijan Grand Prix. Championship leader and teammate Kimi Antonelli will start in 16th after crashing out in qualifying.
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8: The town I came from

0: is of age. Federal interest repayments are set to overtake Medicare spending by 2028-29, hitting $41.9 billion annually. This cost spike comes as $165 billion in cheap pandemic-era loans mature and roll on to much higher interest rates. The surging debt bill adds billions in borrowing costs, putting immense pressure on federal and state budgets to rein in spending. And three men and a woman have been charged over a shooting in Perth South. Almost 2 weeks ago, a 37-year-old man was shot in the stomach while walking in the suburb of Hamilton Hill. He was seriously injured but has since been released from hospital. On Thursday, police arrested the four alleged offenders, aged in their late 30s and 40s. They're each facing one count of attempting to kill.
1: There's one nursery on the coast that makes gardening affordable. Narara Valley Nursery.
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0: The Sydney Roosters are the first team in the 2026 NRL Grand Final after beating the Dolphins. The Roosters taking a 36-20 point win in a dominant performance to send them to their first Grand Final since 2019. Coach Trent Robinson says there's still more work to be done.
3: It's not about getting in a Grand Final, it's about winning it again. So that's pretty simple and that's what I'm here to do.
0: Both Fremantle and Brisbane will be unchanged heading into the AFL Grand Final. The Dockers choosing not to select Brennan Cox despite being fit, instead leaning on continuity with defender Oscar McDonald, while the Lions avoided a forced change earlier in the week, with Lachie Neale having his one-game suspension for striking overturned. And the Socceroos have conceded in the dying minutes to earn a 1-1 draw with Brazil in a friendly in Townsville.
4: Human Nature meets Phil Collins, ARIA Hall of Famer and founder of Human Nature. 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In the air tonight, against all odds, Susudio and many more. 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

0: Australia's flu cases are continuing to surge in spring despite the warmer weather. In finance, just before the close, the Dow Jones is trading up 469 points, the Nasdaq up 126. One Australian dollar is buying 70.29 US cents.
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0: Recapping our top story, miserable weather is posing a threat to today's AFL Grand Final. Conditions at the MCG are expected to deteriorate quickly. The Roosters are the first team into the NRL Grand Final. Andrew Lucas reports.
3: The Roosters have outclassed the Dolphins 36-20 in their preliminary final at Suncorp Stadium to qualify for their first Grand Final since 2019. The visitors surged out to a 16-0 lead before Jermaine Asako crossed for a controversial try before halftime. But the tricolours exploded with 4 tries in 21 minutes in front of over 52,000 fans. Mark Nwankanidawase finished with a double. They'll meet Penrith or Newcastle in the decider. Andrew Lucas, Sydney.
0: And in Brazil, the Socceroos have drawn 1-1 in their Townsville friendly. It's 6:04. That's the very latest news and sport.
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6: 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What do we got today? Saturday, the 26th of September. Maximum 31 degrees day, partly cloudy, chance of rain 20%, fire danger rating moderate, and we're heading into a sun protection of number 7, high, so slip, slop, slap, and hydrate all day as you better look after yourself. Central Coast area, mostly sunny, slight chance of shower late this afternoon and evening, chance of thunderstorms late this afternoon and evening again. Guys, why can you sum that up in one paragraph? Light winds are becoming east and northeasterly, 15 to 20 kilometres per hour in the early afternoon, then shifting south to southwesterly, 25 to 35 kilometres per hour in the evening. Sunday, looking at minimum 13 degrees overnight, maximum of 19 degrees during the day, a possible rainfall, 3 to 10 millimetres, chance of rain, 95%. Sun protection will be a 7 at high. Central Coast area, cloudy, very high chance of showers, most likely to be the afternoon and evening, not very high chance. I love that, you know. Winds southerly, 20 to 30 kilometres per hour, turning southeasterly in the late afternoon. 95% and chance very high. Very nice. I like that, guys. School holidays start Monday. Well, they actually started last night, I should say. Not much traffic on the road this morning. Monday, minimum 11, maximum 20 degrees, shower or two, 0 to 3 millimetres, chance at 60%, sun protection is 7 at the high, cloudy, medium chance of showers, mostly likely in the morning, winds southeasterly 15 to 25 kilometres per hour, becoming light during the evening. Tides off the coast. Well, don't tell me I haven't got tides. Malcolm, what have you done? I'll take your tides later. live traffic, what's going on? Everything's running A-OK on the M1, north and southbound. And once, as we said before, very, very light. You have past 2 cars coming in here from Arimba this morning. So, yeah, traffic is very, very light. Trains, no track work today on the Central Coast, but there are still some early morning AM stuff during the weekdays where buses will replace trains between Newcastle and Gosford. But that's for those early morning rises. Onto the weather forecast. Winds, what's going on today? Warnings. When are doing warnings? Oh, warning, this is what I'm not writing now. Oh, Hector. Issued by the Bureau at 4 a.m. this morning. Strong wind warning in the following areas. Sydney and closed waters, Coffs Coast, Macquarie Coast, Hunter Coast, Sydney Coast, Illawarra Coast, Batemans Coast and Eden Coast. You missed out Byron Bay, Guyverdon, that's all right. A strong wind warning for Coffs Coast, Macquarie Coast, Hunter Coast and Sydney East, Sydney Coast and Illawarra Coast for tomorrow, Sunday the 27th. Hunter Coastal Waters, what's going on? forecast issued at 4 a.m. Strong high pressure system over the Tasman Sea directs a northeasterly flow through the coastal waters. A cold front and a trough will pass through the Tasman during the weekend, bringing a southerly change that will track northward along the New South Wales coast during Saturday and Sunday. Another high crossing Tasmania early next week will then extend a new ridge into the coastal waters. Forecast for Saturday until midnight, strong wind warning for the far hunter coastal waters. Northerly 15 to 25 knots, winds shifting southerly 20 to 25 knots in the evening, reaching up to 30 kilometres knots per hour. Knots offshore, south of Nora Head, squalls possible with the wind change. One to one and a half metres, increasing 1.5 to 2 metres offshore. Swell southerly below 1 metre. Weather sunny, the chance of a thunderstorm south of Port Stephens this evening. Sunday, strong wind warning for the Sunday for the Hunter Coast. Winds southerly 20 to 30 knots, decreasing to 15 to 25 knots in the early morning. Then turning southeasterly 20 to 30 knots in the middle of the day. Seas 1.5 metres to 2 metres, decreasing to 1 to 1.5 metres during the morning, then increasing 1.5 to 2.5 metres during the afternoon. A primary swell southerly around 1 metre, increasing 1 to 1.5 metres during the morning, and then secondary swell northeasterly around 1 metre, and weather cloudy, 90% chance of showers. Rain radar's telling us Nora Head 17 degrees, 9 kilometres per hour wind out of the north, no rainfall. Mangrove Mountain 13 degrees up there, no rainfall, and 6 kilometres out of the wind out of the north-northwest. And the airport 17 degrees down there, 15 kilometres per hour wind out of the north, and zero rainfall. Looking at our across the state, what's going on? Scattered showers down the south, Victorian border, nothing much else across the state. A few little spots here and there, but everything else looks pretty A-OK. And yes, that the Bureau's forecast for high pressure systems across the top, across the bottom end of Australia is pretty clear, and we have a few low pressure systems moving around the top at present with nothing much significant playing out. That's your weather, that's your trains, that's your traffic. 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
1: Kinkish, Stapper or Moe's? Do you want them in your icebox? Well, now it's time for a quick chat with Paul Mitto, live from within the bait tank of the Mighty Sea Runner.
2: Ah, Captain Mitto, well, I wonder why you would answer the phone. You're whale spotting this morning.
3: Yeah, not in the bait tank, mate. I'm on the whale watching deck. I had to answer the phone, so I can't use my camera. Anyway.
2: Oh, right, okay. Well, I hope you got some videos already. You can always hand the bag around and get cameras out. I'll get all the footage out of all the people on board.
3: Oh, I think the 10 blokes around the back have got enough footage. I'll send my phone.
2: No killer whales?
3: Yeah, so there's two adults and a calf there, they're about 5 metres off the side of the boat. So it's pretty close. And if they've approached us, of course, we didn't approach them. Good.
2: So you're on the whale-watching boat or on the sea runner?
3: I'm on the sea runner.
2: And your whale-watching schooner? Hello? Hello, are you there, schooner? Testing. Oh, we lost him, have we? Well, it looks like I have to try and get him back. Let's keep on going.

0: Are you there, Schooner?
1: I'm here, mate. Sorry, we had an early start this morning because we thought the southerly was coming earlier today, so we started half an hour early, so we're already into it when you ring me, mate. So this morning, I've already got my hands full.
0: Well, you've got fish going into the box already.
1: Yeah, there's a couple of flathead gone in so far, mate. Yeah, and like I said, we've just had the whales right next to the boat. The calf seemed to be trying to approach the boat, and the mullet was sort of shepherding it away a bit. But
0: don't go here. These guys use fishing lines. You might get hooked.
1: Oh, we were watching where they're heading. We were set to rip them out if we had to, yeah.
0: Yeah, that's right. Yeah, no, that's good. Yeah. And obviously the whales must have disturbed the flathead then.
1: No, I don't think they... Nothing funny that worries them too much. I don't think it's on their food list, right?
0: Oh, right, okay. So how's the tow temperature at the ramp this morning?
1: It's cold. I reckon it's about 17, right? I've got 18 degrees out here, but I think it's a bit chillier in there.
0: And obviously you're in your Crocs for summer.
1: I am, so I get a pretty good feeling there. It is a big low tide this morning, though. It's very slippery at the bottom where...
0: Council haven't been yet, ever.
1: No, it's probably never seen the brush that section.
0: Well, maybe council might be heading out there right now.
1: Yeah, that'd be good. It's a busy ramp this morning too. There's a few blokes heading out. I think people might have seen the weather for the rest of the weekend, and that will get out now.
0: Doesn't look too enticing. Graham Hilliard's in the in the studio this morning. Oh, bloody hell, what have I done, Paul?
1: Yeah,
0: I don't know. I must have had a bad night's sleep, or Alzheimer's is kicking in early. I don't know.
2: I think it's the Alzheimer's. How are you, Schooner?
1: Good, thanks. How are you, yourself?
2: Good, mate. Good. Are you charging those people on the boat double for the whale watching and fishing trip?
1: Oh, geez, mate. For that experience, mate, I should, yeah. Very up close and personal, that one.
2: Yeah, whale and calf. Mate, I think you're on premium.
0: Premium rates, yeah.
2: For sure. I'll be your manager if you like, mate.
0: It's not a gold coin. It's a triple gold coin.
2: Very small commission I take, but don't worry, I'll look after you.
1: Very small.
0: So what's the go? A lot of new patrons and old ones coming back, repeat business.
1: Couple of new fellows. The rest are all been up before, mate.
0: So your education focus is just on a couple this morning, and everyone else is pretty A-okay.
1: Well, the bloke that hasn't done it before has just pulled up a flathead while I was talking to you before, mate. So I had to grab that for him.
0: Obviously, education's working.
1: Yep, yeah, I like people that listen. That's good.
2: Yeah. Take him off apprentice rates and put him on full pay now, mate.
1: I expect another nine now.
0: Oh, well, we'll wait and see, but that's all right. But no, okay, well, big fireball coming up.
1: Big fireball's up, mate. There's a bit more slop out here than I thought there'd be, given the wind last night. It was pretty light. A bit joggly, but it's certainly fishable.
2: You've been
1: a bit of surge on the boat ramp too if you're launching there. It's coming into haven there.
2: Have you been out during the week?
1: No, I haven't, mate, no.
2: Okay.
1: No. Some friends went out the other day and they said it was pretty ordinary. Not much on this week. School holidays kick off this weekend, so we should hopefully see a bit more. Not that the weather's looking very good for us, but anyway, we'll see what happens.
0: Easy peasy. All right, look, okay, we'll let you go. Sounds like you've got another fish coming up with that stretch.
1: Get back out the back there.
0: Okay, catch you later.
1: Looking at one of the blokes, it might not be all that's coming up, mate. Anyway.
0: Okay, we'll let you go.
2: See you later,
0: Scott. Right,
2: see you,
0: Scott.
1: Thanks
0: for being part of Fishing Fellas for Live and Local.
1: Yeah.
0: Graham.
2: Yes.
0: Last day in the studio here at Faunce Street for the show.
2: I thought I'd come in before you ran away and left and didn't tell me where you're moving to.
0: We're moving out to Mans Road, West Gosford.
2: A bloody long road.
0: It is, yeah. number 347.
2: Okay. Oh, well, I'll know where to go to when I'm in again.
0: Just about where the, the landscaping place is across the road. As you head towards Woy Woy.
2: Yep.
0: So in that vicinity there, very nice new facilities. All the team here at Coast FM have been out there busy, and must probably our technical guy, Trent, is must probably been the busiest of all, along with our chairman and a few other people. So a team effort, of course. And again, out of here next weekend, no fishing, fellas. and music all weekend as we convert from Bourne Street to West Gosford.
2: We've become travelling fellas, not fishing fellas for a week.
0: Well, I'll be travelling. I'm heading off north midweek to enjoy a holiday up at Kingscliff.
2: And
0: the famous Tweedheads boat harbour.
2: No, you're not going up there, are you, mate? With the scones and jam and cream and everything, are
0: you?
2: No,
0: prawns. Well, spanner crabs and prawns and mud crabs.
2: Yeah.
0: Because I've packed my mud crab traps in the back. Already.
2: Did you pack a change of clothes or just your mud crab
0: trap? No. I got my travelling bag goes in the back seat along with my fridge. But yeah, the mud crab traps are gone in. So and a couple of angel rings on top of that because I'll be doing angel ring checks on the way up. So
2: fantastic.
0: All about safety and safe fishing. That's what it's all about. But now let's keep on going here on the Fishing Fellas live and local on Coast FM. It's just on 22 minutes past 6. Oh, bootleg family. Your mama don't dance.

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0: Well, listeners, it's time to break out the Marlin teasers and the laughing gear and get ready for a great day at sea with Scott Thorrington.
1: Scotty, how's it going?
2: Oh, we're holding our own. Little Central Coast boat, or Central Coast fellas holding our own against the Cairns big boys. It's been pretty good. Just fished the
1: up in the 60th Coral Sea.
2: In the Coral Sea, fished the 60th anniversary tournament, which is the 60th anniversary of the first 1,000-pounder caught in Cairns.
1: Wow.
2: Which is very cool. A very cool tournament to fish with a lot of tradition and a lot of the great names too. The marlin fishing guys from all around the planet, and certainly Australia and some of the planet come concentrate their efforts here for a week. It's pretty cool.
1: Very good fun. International waters?
2: Yeah, just like some Americans and Japanese anglers.
3: You haven't got Trumpy up there, have you?
2: No, Trumpy. You haven't seen Trumpy.
3: Oh, right.
2: No, I'll let you know if we do. just rough last few days. Been very rough. We stayed, you fish offshore out on the outside the Barrier Reef, and you go and find an anchorage at night somewhere, and our boat has a gyro, so you can pick some of the anchorages that are normally a bit off limits to boats without gyros because it's rolly, and especially high tide, the waves come over the reef at night, and it's usually when you're trying to cook dinner. I had the gyro running full time. It was pretty rough, very, very windy a few nights, 35, 40 knots of southeast. And then the next day, of course, you go out and come from behind the reef and the seas are massive. Mm-hmm. But we managed to catch three fish. We missed another couple there, which would have put us into second position or something like that, which is a bit of a bummer. But still good to just get up here and hang out with your friends. And for our first trip, proper trip for the season, it was pretty successful.
3: Sounds pretty good, Scotty.
2: Hmm. Yeah, we come back into town last night. We've got a few jobs. We've got one of the fuel pumps is playing up on one of the engines, so I've got a mechanic coming down today. I'll get that sorted. We'll reprovision, refuel, and Monday morning, straight to Cooktown, run to Cooktown. It's about 100 miles. Pick up the owner and his family there, and then probably spend about 2.5 weeks just in that area, bit of fun fishing, a bit of marlin fishing, go and fish the wonky holes, which we've never really done before. I don't know if you guys know what a wonky hole is, but it's a freshwater spring that's usually in about 30 to 40 metres of water, and it bubbles up through the bottom. You drive around, you mark them on the sounder, and it concentrates more bait there, and when I say bait, like crabs and shrimps and prawns and stuff like that around these wonky holes, and you fish over the top of the wonky hole with like a fake prawn or a jig or something like that, and you catch mangrove jacks and red bass and all that sort of stuff there. Yeah, it's pretty cool. And red emperors and largemouth and the guys, all the good eating stuff. So yeah, we're going to do a bit of that, and certainly plenty of mackerel fishing. There's lots of Spanish mackerel here at the moment. We've been eating a lot of Spanish mackerel on our lunches.
3: Only small ones, Scotty.
2: Don't eat the big ones because the cigatera, but like those 20-pounders are perfect.
3: Yep.
2: We've got a chef on board, so he's been making us like hot Spanish mackerel wraps for lunch every day. It's been pretty good.
1: Scotty, so essentially you're the skipper and captain of a five-star
3: floating aircraft.
2: Yeah. Floating five-star accommodation.
1: Yes.
3: Fishing boat.
1: How awesome is that?
2: So we've got me and a couple of crew and the owner and the chef he cooks up some great feeds at night. It's really good.
1: So you have your own quarters?
2: No, I sleep up on the bridge. Because I've got all my alarms there and I can put an anchor alarm on. We've been pulling up a dive mooring where we've been pulling up is like on the outside edge of the Barrier Reef, just a tiny little reef called Flynn Reef, and there's a couple of moorings there where the dive boats go there and dive because the water's super crystal clear there because it's so close to the opening, to the proper outer edge of the Barrier Reef itself. So. You sort of feel pretty safe picking up a dive mooring. It's not like you're anchored, but When it gets rough, I go downstairs and maybe sleep in the saloon. It's a bit, not so rolly.
3: Oh, I don't know, Scotty.
1: So you're in a hammock on the bridge?
2: No, not a hammock. No, unfortunately. I'm just sitting on a lounge, but yeah, I give it a good rinse and a chamois before I climb into my bunk, just so it's not salty. And yeah, the trouble is you get these seabirds go flying into your bridge in the middle of the night. Of course, you leave your GPS and stuff on so you can quickly get up and have a look where you are. And
1: yeah.
2: Unfortunately, it attracts all the little seabirds. So you wake up with a seabird sitting on your forehead sometimes in the middle of the night. It's pretty bizarre. Mm. It's like anywhere else in the world, that would be just considered crazy.
1: That gives our listeners an awesome vision of what you're actually doing up there.
3: Graham, what do you reckon? Scotty obviously has to have cooking utensils, and you would have had the old gas burner on the trawler.
4: It'd be nothing like a Scotty's got. Like,
3: did you put your chef caps on when you cooked?
4: I didn't have a chef or a chef's hat. I had a two burner and a greasy old plate that was covered in last week's breakfast, and a tea towel that was black but started out burning white. So. No, I didn't have quite the luxury. Listen, Scotty, don't have to worry about ringing us if Trumpy comes along. Trumpy will probably ring us and tell us he's met you.
2: Yeah, you tell he's already there. Yeah, he's coming over for my chef's going to cook a bit of dinner for him or something.
3: You never know where he's going to turn up. You know that, don't you, Scotty?
2: That's true. I'm expecting like the 7th Pacific Fleet or something to come steaming into Cairns. We'll know for sure.
4: Are there any big names there? Like any of the actors or politicians there this year?
2: No, not really. It's all just famous marlin fishermen. This is more about tradition. Trying to win the anniversary tournament. And it's been going. I think they held the first one in the 50th anniversary, and then the 60th. The 40th, the 50th, and the 60th. The 60th is this one. It's just more about tradition. And I mean, all the great marlin fishing names are here.
1: So 1964.
2: Yeah, 1964 was 1,064 pounds. It was caught by Richard Oback, and it was a big celebration. That was a huge fish back in the day, and I think they took it down to the local ice works and hung it up there and took some pictures. That boat is still around, the old Sea Baby. It's still cruising around the boat they caught it off. A lot of tradition. It's just
1: tradition.
2: Yeah, and our whole history of game fishing, you got all those Hemingways and, all those famous actors that got into it, Lee Marvin and I think, what was it, the President Jimmy Carter, he caught a few.
1: Spencer Tracy.
2: Ronald Reagan caught a few, Spencer Tracy.
1: Spencer Tracy in the boat.
2: He's an actor, and that's not a real show.
1: No,
2: not like Deadliest Catch. They're filming a show here at the moment called Marlin Kings, which is Junior's on. He's got the cameraman on his boat for this season. I think the last season the one they filmed last season comes out Tuesday on 7, mate. Tune in, have a look. It just shows you some of the crazy stuff the boys get up to. I sort of shun that publicity. We got enough to do with just catching fish without having to look your best on, worry about what you're going to say in front of the cameras.
4: I can see you shunning publicity,
2: we don't need that.
4: Why don't you, for the 60th anniversary, why don't you go back and use the equipment and everything you used 60 years ago?
3: I was going to say that, Graham.
2: I don't think it'd cut the mustard.
4: You'd really see the true fishermen. Like, they didn't have sounders and sideways scanners and all sorts of stuff back then.
1: Oh, and how about rods? It was
4: intuition and knowledge and skill.
2: It's just finding your way back through the reef. We've got pretty sophisticated equipment on this boat.
4: And
2: we were talking about it yesterday, how rough it was offshore. It was like 35 knots or something yesterday, and the waves were big and the water's smashing you in the face, and rain is torrential. And you got to think about those early guys that sailed halfway across the world with the Cooks and the Blys and, Matthew Flinders. And you think what great seamen those guys were. And, get everyone back,
1: navigators.
2: Travelling a year from home.
1: Brilliant. Navigation.
4: By the stars.
2: Yeah.
3: Charts, stars and sextants and What was the other one?
2: Intuition and a big set of balls.
4: Huge set of balls.
2: Can we say that on morning TV?
3: Morning radio, Dustin.
4: You can't say
2: that. We've already said it.
1: Days with the wicker basket. Remember the fisherman with the wicker basket around his waist?
2: Well, there's certainly it's a bit more than the wicker basket these days.
1: Yes.
2: I know I haven't been able to use my gyro, my 250,000, sorry, not gyro, my Omni, my 250,000 Omni that we got installed on this boat.
3: Because
2: that was banned from the competition, so I can't wait to get out there and turn that piece of machinery on and let it rip. I'm sure we're going to catch a lot more fish.
1: You'd be interested to see, I'll take a photo of it for you, Scotty, and send it to you later. We've got a couple of very, very old traditional beach rods that my father's had hanging up on a wall in one of his estates. And the reel itself is like the size of a dinner plate.
3: Yeah.
2: Oh, really? An Albie.
1: Unbelievable.
2: Nice. Plenty of those collector's items getting around still, which is good to see.
1: Yeah.
3: All right, Scotty, we'll let you go. You have a great day. Get the tucks out ready for tonight.
2: I don't know about the tux. I'm having a cup of tea. I'm contemplating going back to the boat because I just walked down the dock to do this, so I didn't wake anyone
1: up. It'll be like Robert Redford in that movie where he's on that yacht and he's steaming up Demi Moore. Remember that one?
3: Yeah, it's all right.
2: Oh, jeez. If you compare me to Robert Redford, there's something definitely wrong there.
4: I think you misunderstood.
2: All right, very good.
3: We'll see you later, guys.
2: We'll catch you in a fortnight's time, okay? Yeah, hopefully. I'll get you. We've got Starlink on our boat. Old Elon Musk has lined us up with the satellite communications. I'll be able to speak to you off Cook down there in the middle ribbon somewhere next week.
3: Easy peasy. No fishing, fellas, next week, matey. It's a long weekend. And we're moving stations.
2: All right, well, we'll talk to you the following weekend somewhere along the Australian coast.
1: You'll have to come in live.
3: No worries. Okay, catch you later, Scotty.
2: See you guys. All the best.
4: See you, Scotty.
2: Bye.
3: Lisa, you're going to talk about Coaster City.
1: Coaster City, Greg and Dan. Big shout out. How are you, Greg? 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
3: No worries. 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And we'll keep on going with the Fishing Fellas show here live and local. It's just on 6:45 with Jason Nunn back very, very soon.

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1: 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It's just on 11 minutes to 7 o'clock. Lisa, what do we got going? Who's coming online?
2: Oh, my goodness. Good morning, Jason from Fisherman's Warehouse and Marine Sweet Street, Warners Bay.
3: Welcome back, Lise. Welcome back, eh? I tell you what, I thought Joe had taken your spot.
2: Oh, Jason, have you missed me, have you?
3: Yeah, I did. I know, but Joe was sort of asking some interesting questions.
2: Oh,
3: and
2: Joe's awesome.
3: Got some interesting answers.
2: And a big hello to Joe and David. They're listening in this morning. Hey, guys.
3: Excellent. Very good, mate.
2: Joe's brilliant. I love Joe. She's awesome.
1: Just waiting for one.
3: They've been good, mate. Everyone's the only bloke that's been the troublesome fellow is Mal, so that's typical.
1: Just pin me down. That's
2: it. And Wayne C's here in the background with the bell.
1: He did record the town crier's bell last week at the Wyong show. So you wait till that. He puts that on the system. No, you'll certainly know the ding comes out.
3: I'll keep him in good check.
2: Actually, he's going to take over my headphones right this minute.
3: Oh, is he now?
1: Ran away.
3: Look out for that. Anyway, we'll get into it, before he dings me.
1: You've got about 9 minutes.
3: Oh, that's good. Oh, I can do a lot with 9 minutes, you know that.
2: So what's happening on the foreshore up there on Lake Macquarie? My favourite part of the world.
3: Obviously, the nor'easters are going to be one of those contentious things, and then maybe, just maybe, that early southerly may come through late this afternoon. It's predicted, obviously, for tomorrow when temperature drops down to a maximum of 20 and some showers and some good southerly winds. But over the last few days, it's been quite windy late in the afternoon. Now, I was over at Stockton yesterday, probably around about 1 o'clock, and we had to do some work over there, and the nor'easter was starting to kick in over there as well. And this is what you're going to see, you know, anywhere from, say, Foster down, particularly Searles Rocks, Port Stephens, those nor'easters will kick in the gear a lot earlier. But if you're wider and if you're out there on the shelf, it's probably still blowing 20 knots. It just doesn't back off. This time of year, typical September going into October, when the nor'easters start, they might back off a little bit coastally and then on the estuary, particularly Lake Macquarie, where it backs off. But as soon as you get out to sea, you only got to get it 5-6 miles out, and away it goes again. So you've got to anticipate that. If you're coming out of Swansea and you're going to head south, particularly down towards the Texas, for a good example, you just can't do it, because that nor'easter, when it turns up and gets into about 20-odd knots or better, you just get flogged stupid. So you've got to be a little bit cautious this time of year, and I really predict that fishing that little bit of an inshore fishery, there's a bit of variation out there at the moment, of course, with what's going on. It's sort of... it's very up and down. It's a typical September, October theme where offshore can be quite difficult. You're depending on things like flathead to make up the bulk of the catch, with a few reds and trevally and just bits and pieces. But it is one of those really tough periods offshore at this period. Now, the good part about it is the estuary itself has now started to kick well into gear, and it's been a very, very good estuary season down on Lake Macquarie. There has been some really nice mulloway getting caught over the last few weeks, particularly with the build-up of the moon, which comes in on Sunday. Some really nice fish too, and some getting caught on baits during the evening. If you're sitting out there, and it's been quite mild of a night, so it hasn't been anything too bad. But some really nice fish still hanging around, and particularly south. Now, obviously, we always talk about a few fish up around north, but south in particular is fishing quite well, and quite a few flathead. Now, real variation in flathead too, guys. And you're going to see, and we've spoke about it a bit, Mal, where you're seeing this transitional point, fish now starting to move back up into the shallows. And in fact, we were seeing a lot of fish in the channel itself back in August already, because the water was so mild and the temperature was so mild. But already seeing a lot of fish in the shallows, and really like metre plus water, a lot of nice flat, a lot of variation, 38s, 45s, some smaller fish mixed in, some better fish 70s, mid-70s into 80s. And that'll just continue on. But one of the things that I made comment about on my report this week was the amount of crabs that are actually out there at the moment fully rowed up. Now, normally we start to see that into November, December in particular, when you start to see a lot of that mating going on through that November period. And then we start to see a lot more of our female crabs starting to load up with eggs. But already a lot of the female crabs that are particularly in the south region, and I'm assuming that's no different to the north, just I'm getting my reports from south, are already jennied up. So it's very, very early. And again, that is a reflection on the mildness through winter. So they've been mating, basically, I would assume, all through winter. And that means a lot of those fish will start to move back into that shallower water, or fish, crabs, again, really early in the piece. So it's going to be a funny season, Mel, where, you know, coming into December, crabs themselves may be a little bit more difficult to get. The males that were getting caught were very heavy, so they haven't lost condition. But it is really, really interesting. That is also going to be what we spoke about, you know, from this, particularly Lake Macquarie, Swansea Channel, of course. 7th of October will be the beginning of the October prawn run, and I think that we're going to see some nice prawns come out of here, and if we get some southerlies on the back of it, look, anything can sort of happen. Normally, I like November as the prawn run time out of the lake, but there's every opportunity that it's going to come through in October and be some really nice prawns, and that'll start it up. The other thing is, of course, brim. It has just been a phenomenal season in the lake for brim. You know, my good mate Johnny Frith, that was with me down at Tuckerwell for nearly 30 years, I spoke to him only about 4 days ago, and he just grabbed me aside. We caught up with each other, and he said, mate, the last 5 months has been the best brim season I've ever seen in the lake itself. It is just non-stop. Every time you go out, you can just pick and choose what you want. You know, you're just releasing so many brim. But the brim numbers are really on all this winter, and that will continue. But you and I both know, once that prawn run starts, as soon as we start to get into October, November, in on the shallows when everyone's chasing whiting, we'll see a lot of those school fish in, and a lot of those smaller brim, 23s to like 28s, you know, a little bit of a nuisance thing, but you've got to be careful with them, and possibly starting to use, a lot of guys now are using small circle hooks when they're fishing for whiting, and that is an advantage if you're getting those small brim, because you've got better release opportunities. And as we're finding, I just think it's all improving. There's even got a few kings at the bridge, and that's a really good sign as well, because they're starting to move. And there's a lot of undersized kings there, of course, but there are some better kings. And, of course, our good mate the seal is still laying up on the bank. We went past in there last Sunday and had a bit of a look. There were quite a few people there because it's a bit taped off, but some of the people are going in under the tape, which I, again, spoke about. It's a wild creature, so, you know, and it's a pretty big guy. I reckon he'd be, he'd have to be 200 kilo. And, you know, if he grabs Aldi, if you get too close, I wouldn't suggest you go in there and try to feed him either. You might end up with, like, only an elbow. So you've got to be very, very careful. The only thing that slowed up a little bit of the Ludwick, and I still think this is a really good Ludwick season as well in our estuary, but the amount of drummer that got caught this year, again, so we haven't really had a slack period at all, I've got to say. Sunday, the first marlin of the season was caught for Lake Macquarie Game Fishing Club. Tag and release, striped marlin and 10 kilo. That's not a bad effort this time of year. Inquiry were the guys that got it, so great to see. And had another two up, so they obviously raised another two. So that's encouraging. And there was one yellowfin caught on the Saturday, and the Saturday was an absolutely perfect day out there. But in and around about 700-800 fathoms on it, there was a bit of a temp break, and it was a nice fish in and around that 30 kilo mark. But you know, there was three other boats out there that never seen a fish, so a little bit there. You've got to move around a little bit when you're on the offshore, but the nor'easters are just a bugger. It's one of those things you hate. Now, one of the things that you and I will talk about probably in length one day now is obviously the bird flu scenario. We haven't started to see those giant numbers of shearwaters, mutton birds, start to roll down the coast. And I heard a report there.

0: the waters haven't moved through. So we haven't seen the worst of this yet. And if it does start and it gets away on us, you can expect to see a lot of death throughout the estuary systems, like in our channels, in our lakes. It's going to be bad. I hope we don't, because it's the last one we want to see. Yeah, I know. Ding, ding. But I needed to talk about it because it was fairly alarming.
1: There's a stack of things on. This week, the New South Wales Fisheries Minister, Tara Moriarty, announced an extension to the snapper and kingfish discussion paper, and it closes in February now. So it's not so rushed, and we're waiting to see what new information they then provide, rather than, as the minister's release said, the misinformation that she said fishermen were sharing, and not New South Wales fisheries. So we have to wait and see what comes out now. But we've got to do
0: something, Mel. I'm sort of pretty liberal in this sort of stuff. We've got to do something. We're not as extreme as what they are, but we need to do some moderated type approach.
1: Yep.
0: And I'm sure that you and I can discuss that. And I mean, I don't want to go on it too hard.
1: We've got to go. We've got to talk to you later.
0: Ding, ding, you will. You know me. Bye. I'll see you.

0: worries.
1: We get to play in the wet a bit up in Queensland. Even when it's not raining, it can get slippery up there. So we're sort of accustomed to that. And, you know, every now and then we train wet weather footy. I think both teams will take it in their stride. Let's hope for the fans it doesn't rain, though.
2: The Dolphins' hopes of a maiden NRL grand final have been crushed by the Roosters in a 36-20 prelim blockbuster. It'll be Sydney's first appearance in the decider since taking back-to-back premierships in 2019. And a late equaliser from Brazil has denied a win for the Socceroos, the sides drawing 1-1 in their Townsville friendly. It's 7:04. That's the very latest news and sport.
3: Human Nature meets Phil Collins, ARIA Hall of Famer and founder of Human Nature. Phil Burton comes to Wyong Leagues with his new show, Phil by Phil, a night of Phil Collins. 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In the air tonight, against all odds, Susudio and many more. Phil by Phil. That's Phil Collins, sung by Phil Burton, October 10 at Wyong League Showroom. 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
5: And on the Fishing Fellas, live and locally on Coast FM, our weather report comes to us from the Brisbane Water Marine Rescue Base. And one of the volunteers there, Dave Golding, is going to give us our local weather report, our coastal weather report, and a bit of a base update as to what's happening around, well, the up-and-coming boating season. But it's warm enough to go boating now on the long weekend and school holidays.
6: It's certainly all happening. And please be aware of school holidays and also kids out and about, as we know. And I'm sure double demerits will come in at some stage soon. But good morning, Mal, Lisa, Graham, Wayne, Svee, and all our Coast FM 963 listeners. A huge congratulations to Coast FM 963 in receiving the 2026 Central Coast Business Award for excellence in diversity and inclusion last night. Just look at who's on the radio today. Wow. What's happening as we approach the boating season? But first, the weather. Across today, Saturday, 26th of September, until midnight is as follows. Gosford and Point Clear, mostly sunny, 14 to 21. Slight chance of a shower in the late afternoon with a chance of a thunderstorm this evening. Light winds becoming east to northeasterly, 10 to 15 knots in the early afternoon, then shifting south to southwesterly, 20 to 25 knots in the evening with a 20% chance of rain. Jumping to the Hunter coastal waters, covering Seal Rocks to Broken Bay. Winds today northerly, 15 to 25 knots, with shifting southerly, 20 to 25 knots in the evening and reaching up to 30 knots offshore south of Nora Head, possible with the wind change. 1 to 1.5 metres, 50 to 1.5 to 2 metres offshore, the swell subtly below 1 metre, and again a sunny day with chance of a thunderstorm south of Port Stephens this evening. Looking at our enclosed waters covering Brisbane Water, Peninsula and Sydney Harbour, north to northwesterly wind, 10 to 15 knots shifting southerly, 20 to 25 knots in the evening, and increasing 20 to 30 knots in the late evening. With that wind change, kicking off below 0.5 metres, and again, a mostly sunny day with that chance of a thunderstorm late this afternoon and evening. Now, as you probably gather, there is a strong wind warning right across New South Wales, those waters, Coffs Coast, Macquarie Coast, Hunter Coast, Sydney Coast, Illawarra Coast, Bateman's Coast, and Eden Coast. And of course, the winds and wave forecast are averages, which just can be 40% stronger than forecast and stronger still in squalls and thunderstorms. Maximum pace will be twice the forecast time. Coming to tide, high tide this morning, coming up at 8:13 a.m. at 0.89 metres. Low tide, 2:13 p.m. this afternoon at 0.12 metres. And another high tide this evening at 8:25 p.m. at 0.97 metres. Gosford high tide this morning will be at 9:59 a.m. at 0.64 metres. Now, as we enter the boating season, a couple of quick tips. Did you know maritime regulations stipulate that must be serviced at least once every 12 months? This is a mandatory requirement and not merely a suggestion. Maritime conductable on an annual basis, and a failure to provide a 12-month certification could result in penalties or even the removal of your mooring. So please be prepared as we approach the boating season. Around the trap for us, our Brisbane Water annual Cash for Christmas raffle is well underway, and our volunteers today will be at West Gosford Shopping Centre this weekend. Now, the following weekend, we'll be at Bunnings West Gosford from the 2nd to the 5th. Yes, for 4 days. Selling these cashless Christmas travel tickets. But at the same time, we're also going to be running our famous Bunnings West Gosford Sausage Sizzle on the 5th of October. First prize in the Cash for Christmas raffle is $5,000, so get your tickets. Now, people may not realise, but the Gosford Public Wharf has now been reopened, and to inquire, call the Marine Rescue Brisbane Water on 4337 9600 and ask the Gosford visitor Public Wharf casual berth availability. Last but not least, every Friday, come down to the Eleanora or to the Avalon Hotel to enjoy a meal and get your fabulous meat tray tickets. Are these the best meat tray meat raffles on the coast? You bet they are. Now, finally, we understand that 27 megahertz marine radio will be phased out in 2027. So if you have your VHF marine radio qualification, we are holding a public short-range operator certificate of proficiency, SROCP, on the Wednesday, the 21st of October, from 6 p.m. to 8 p.m. Again, call our base on 4337 9600 and leave your details. 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Please stay safe. Mel, that's all from me. Back to you, fishing fellows at Coast FM 963. I understand that we'll be back on Saturday, the 10th of October, 2026, in the new location.
5: Yeah, that's so, right. Looking forward to it. No worries, Graeme. No worries, David. We'll catch you again next, a fortnight's time, I should say.
6: You will.
5: And everything will be A-OK, I hope.
6: Under whatever name I feel like. Back to you guys.
5: No worries. OK, thanks a lot. Bye.
6: Ciao.
5: Checking things out, the M1 is running A-OK all the way from Warunga through to Sparks Road and beyond. Traffic is light for the first weekend of the school holidays, so please make sure you travel safe to your destination and obviously look after the family, get there in one piece and enjoy your holiday wherever you're going. Trains, everything's running A-OK on the trains, no major hassles. Just remember, use the New South Wales Public Transport app to keep you up to date is the best way to go. And yes, last day or last show of Fishing Bells in our studio here at Fawn Street.
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5: Graeme. Well, look, how long have we known each other?
7: Oh, it's got to be over 30 years.
5: And have you ever said to me anything about concrete gumboots?
7: No, but there's been a few suggestions about apparel that you should be wearing when you go out on boats.
5: Oh, right. it's been a long road, you know what I mean? And again, the biggest thing and the best thing is our concerns always been about fishing prawns and fishing rules and regulations because that's where our passion is.
7: Oh, that's right. And in the early days it was combative, but that's certainly mellowed with age. And I think both of us realise that there's two sectors out there and really we should be together because we're after the one resource, and if that resource is not properly managed, then both of us suffer, both groups suffer, both commercial and recreational fishermen suffer because of that. And unfortunately, sometimes I think the department really lacks some understanding and an ability to accept what people tell them. A lot of the fishermen, both commercial and recreationals, don't have the technical information. They don't have the academic skills, but they do know what's out there in the water and how to catch it and where it is and why it's there. And sometimes I think the department dismisses that because it's not technical enough, it's not academic enough for them. But it's that hands-on information that they should really grasp and understand. I remember once up on the North Coast, fishermen were talking about in the old days they used to do fishing in the when the fish were there, and when the fish weren't there, they went logging and they cut the trees down and by hand, and bullet teams pulled them out. And they said they wouldn't go fishing when the black water was there. And there was a researcher with us and he said, "What's the black water?" And they didn't understand what the black water was. It was just black water. And when they looked back on the records and that, they found that the black water was in fact cold water. And when it was really, really cold, the fish went off and they called it the black water. When the black water came, they just left the fishing and went logging. Unfortunately, that's not the case anymore, that a lot of the fishermen have only got one source of income. Logging's gone. And many of the other things they used to do have gone. So it becomes really difficult when that black water comes, what do they do to survive? But recreational fishermen have learnt too that there's lots and lots of things that they've picked up over the years that researchers can't explain, but you just got to accept that it happens because, you know, these guys have been on the water most of their life and they understand what's going on. They can't explain why, they can't put a technical term to it, but they certainly know what's going on. And researchers should, I think, pay a little bit more attention to what, you know, the technically uneducated people are saying, but they're definitely educated in the, you know, the school of fishing because that's what they've done all their life.
5: Hear, hear. And this is the biggest issue we've got with the current snapper and kingfish, is that the citizen science or the knowledge that's held by fishermen, and again, I'll put all of us in the same basket, doesn't matter if you're recreational, commercial or Indigenous, we all have great knowledge and great experience, but then to come up with, as you said, in terms of an academic, it's a real hard thing to sort of do. But anyhow, we'll keep on rolling on here on the Fishing Fellas Live and Local on Coast FM. It's just on 16 minutes past six, seven.

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12: Very important message there, and certainly it's all about boat length and where you're going fishing or boating. So please make sure. Yeah, a life jacket is just one of those things. You might as well put it on, use it, and you're safe all the time. Eamon's on the line right now from the Empire Fishing and Boating, which is down near a roundabout somewhere, isn't it, Eamon?
13: Yeah, it's to be exact, it's 53 Ocean Beach Road, Woi Woi, next to Tower Power, next to the roundabout and the twin servos for you, Malcolm.
12: And just down a bit further, you've got Wichard's Seafood.
13: Yes, you do. That's next to the Coles servo, which is on the opposite side of the road.
12: So it must be a bit of a fishy corner.
13: Yeah, a little bit. Our bins make the place really smell fishier in that local area, that's for sure.
12: Oh, well, that's all right. But look, one side you can get the gear to go fishing and the other side you can get the fish to put on the barbecue and on the table.
13: Yeah, exactly. You've sorted. If you don't catch anything, just go across the road. Problem solved.
12: Or do you reckon you need to go to your place, get your bait and tackle, and then go across to the fish shop so you always got you got fish to say, well, I did go fishing.
13: Yeah. Or what you do is you tell your wife that you're going fishing, grab some bits and pieces, go across the road, grab some fresh fish, and go, look what I caught.
12: Well, you won't go home with a donut then, will you? So where are the fish biting this weekend and the school holidays?
13: So, yes, the school holidays are coming up, and we've also got the Empire Fishing Club Beta Beach, which is versus your minor this weekend. But this weekend going on in the system, the spring's really starting to heat up the water this year. We've got some nice kingfish getting through the system at the moment. Anything from mid-size to meter-plus kings. They're not rats. They're good-sized fish. They're hanging up from anywhere from the Rip Bridge up to the Woi Woi channels, Paddy's channels, and even further in. And the hot tactics for these ones is live squid, slow-trolled yakkers across the pylons, and even stick baits across the structure. Ripped around the pylons and the structure and everything like that. And you want the clean water pushing in on the run-out tide for the best chance at catching them. And if you see bait stacked up on the sounder, don't drive past it. Have your big gear ready because they come in like freight trains. We've also got the flathead. The big girls are on the move at the moment. The drop-offs around Pelican Island, Saratoga, Woi Woi Channel. They're all holding fish. Paddle Tails and Vibes seem to be working efficiently for them at the moment, working channel edges, drop-offs, flats, and even the creek mouths, where all the bait is holding. The Brim and Whiting at the moment, the Dawn sessions are around Davistown, Yatalunga, the Broadwater. It's being very effective using walk-the-dog lures, and they're getting absolutely inhaled before everyone's having their own breakfast. They're also hanging around the deeper channels and the structure, but also bloodworms for whiting. Best thing at the moment, they're working better than anything else. The tube worms are coming in second best, but if you can get a hand on some bloodworms, game changer. You're bagging out for the day. We've also got your jewies. Jewies are the bigger ones, haven't been seen too much lately, but the schoolies are usually causing damage. Heaps of them getting around at the moment from the railway bridge, the Rip Bridge, deeper channel bends, and they're all consistently holding school jewies. They're using live mullet and 5 to 7 inch plastics are doing the heavy lifting. It's Taylor and your Trevally at the moment. Taylor are smashing metals at first light, and Trevally are getting stacked in the deeper holes towards Gosford. So there's a fair bit going on this week, guys. The water's heating up, the fish are firing, and it looks like everyone's having a good weekend this weekend. We've got low swell, low wind until the afternoon, and a beautiful hot day. So everyone should get out there and have a good day with the family.
12: Sounds like a great fishing report. You must probably sold everyone out there, I reckon, Eamon.
13: Yeah, you gotta do it sometimes. Yeah, you gotta get people into fishing, Malcolm. It's a few people, like, they're still a bit hesitant on it, but I reckon just get out there, give it a go, and see what happens. You might enjoy it, you might not, but it's the fun of doing it.
12: Full moon tomorrow night too, so you won't have to put your headlight on.
13: Yeah, exactly. You can just stand out there. The beach has been good on a nice warm night. You can have a camera rod out and just have a bev or two, chill out with some friends as well. Just get out there to the house.
12: That's right. Okay, look, no worries. Thanks. I haven't been on part of the fishing, fellas. Where is this place again?
13: It's 53 Ocean Beach Road, Woi Woi, the big blue building next to Tyre Power.
12: With plenty of car parking out the front and the back too.
13: Yeah, we've got car park in the driveway, and if you can't see us, there's a tinny that doesn't leak out the front.
12: Doesn't leak. All right, okay, catch you next week. We're off air next week. The following week, we'll be back on air, okay?
13: Sweet, sounds good. I'll speak to you then.
12: No worries, bye.
13: Bye.
12: Gee, Graham, we're getting things mixed up, aren't I?
1: Yeah, you are. I think you need that week off.
12: Yeah, it's just I don't know what's going on, but as I said, it's just part of that whole scenario of, I suppose, getting ready to move out and move in.
1: Yeah, well, I think if you go up there and get a feed of scones, jam and cream, and you've recharged the batteries, do a bit of crabbing and get back here in a fortnight's time, I think you'll be a lot better.
12: That sounds good. Look, your report's coming up next.
1: Yeah.
12: Easy peasy, here we go.

0: Elvis Presley, Graham. Yes. Love Me Tender.
1: Indeed so, indeed so. Special songs for special people. It's been a few years since we've seen him live.
0: Yep, but January the 8th, born 1935, and passed away on August the 16th, 1977.
1: Seems like only yesterday. Well, 77, what's that, 50 years?
0: 50 years next year.
1: 50 years next year. Gee whiz.
0: He's left a lot of music for us to listen to, hasn't he?
1: He's still listening. They're still playing it.
0: Well, he done something right. Fresh exactly. Local seafood, what's going on? Commercial fishing scene?
1: There's a bit of local seafood around at the moment, and the weather conditions are such and water temperatures such that some things are just out of season, and it's a pleasant surprise. Just hope it lasts for the rest of the rest of the season that we've got coming up. And Darren's Seafoods, Darren's got yellowtail this week, fresh yellowtail, $10 a kilo for the fresh yellowtail. Mullet this week, whole fish for $10, whole fish for $10, fillets for $24.95 for the mullet. And he's got some blue swimmer crabs. These are cooked blue swimmers. Bit early in the season, but still he's had them on a regular basis. He's got a good supply, so the blue swimmer crabs cooked, $42.50 for the cooked blue swimmers. Now, the co-op top's located up there at Tacoma. They've got whole snapper, fillets of snapper, $69, $69.90, and the whole snapper, $29.90. Gurnard, beautiful sweet fillets of Gurnard, $44.90 for the Gurnard. Now, they're yellowtail, $12.90 for fresh yellowtail. Flathead, whole fish, $24.90 for the whole fish for the dusky flathead. Mullets at $13.90, and the mulloway, whole mulloway, lovely and beautiful on the barbecue, the whole mulloway, $24.90, $24.90 for whole fish. They've got some bugs out of Newcastle. These are cooked bugs, $49.90 for the bugs. Now, Wichards have got, they've got so busy on Friday, it's becoming a bit of a pattern, as I keep saying, that the locals are just swapping in on Friday because they know that the blow-ins will come on Saturday. But they've got mullet this week, $12 a kilo for the whole fish at Wichards and $28 for the fillets. The flathead this week, whole fish, $30 a kilo for the whole fish. Now, they've got Broken Bay cooked prawns, $30 a kilo. They've been a pretty constant run of prawns for this time of the year. It's not normal. They're a bit early, but hopefully they hold on till after Christmas, which would be really good. But they've got the Broken Bay cooked prawns for $30 a kilo. And their famous Patonga Pacific oysters, they are really good condition. They are very plump, beautiful. If you like oysters, these are the ones to get. $30 to $36 a dozen for those at Wichards. Now, Sue at Seacoast Fishing, she's closed this weekend, be open next. She's, the weekend after next I'll be open.
0: Yep.
1: Yeah, she's having a bit of a break at the moment. But there's a pretty good run of stuff there, Mal. How's Mark going this week?
0: Mark loves seafood at Tugra Westfield. He moved in there in 2018, I think, something like that. But look, he's been servicing the Central Coast fresh local seafood between Lake Haven and Westfield Tugras for the last 10 years. And as he said... It's amazing stuff. You get great cooperation from local commercial fishermen, and we get it in and it goes out the door, because that's the first thing people ask for when they front up to our counter, and our lovely staff service those patrons, and they ask that question, fresh local seafood first, and we'll move on down the line from there. But I do know Mitch Sanders is out pulling traps right now, because he hadn't got a chance yesterday, a bit of foul weather out there. So he's going to have some fresh local seafood delivered a bit later on today for tomorrow and the next day and into the school holidays.
1: Yeah, they'll be pulling traps while before this weather comes away. They'll be trying to get out there and get that, so that the fresh fish will be in the fishmongers. And just remember, this is the start of the school holidays, so when you get to the boat ramps, there could be a few more boats and meet more people there, and you'll probably encounter a few people that don't know too much about putting boats in water. Just remember, patience. They will put their boat in the water. They will get out of your way eventually. And they bring heaps and heaps of money, which they spend in our local shops. We need that money so as the coast can survive during the winter period, so all the service providers need those people. So a bit of patience, maybe a helping hand at the boat ramp will get you in the water and them in the water a lot quicker. So, they'll start to start to increase. This is traditionally the start of the
0: boating season.
1: Boating season for recreational fishermen, and particularly for those that don't. The fair weather fishermen, they like this particular time of the year because it's a bit warmer. So if they've got them at the ramp, just give them a bit of a hand. It'll help you get in the water quicker and get them out of the way. Standing there and abusing them doesn't really help anybody.
0: No worries, Graham. Thanks for the fishing report and update there. We'll keep on going with the show. Julie Jones is up next, having a chat about what's happening at the Central Coast Marine Discovery Centre, an art exhibition.
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0: Jones, how are you going?
1: I'm going really well, Malcolm. How are you?
0: Not bad. How's the water temp and the dives on the Central Coast going lately?
1: It's been a little bit up and down, to be honest, with all of the big swells we've had. The visibility's not been great, but I hear that it's just starting to come up again, and we're starting to get slightly warmer in the water as well, which is going to be really nice for some spring diving and swimming and snorkeling.
0: And that's the great thing about being here on the coast. You can go swimming. Swimming between the flags is the best way to think about things in that aspect. You can go snorkeling. And once again, make sure you're fairly visible to boats on the top of the surface of the water.
1: Yes, absolutely.
0: And you can go scuba diving down deep and stay down deep for durations that allow you to do it, depending on the depth range you're in. So you can do shore dives, you can do boat dives.
1: Yes, exactly. We have a whole wealth, along with, obviously, there's a big group of freedivers, there's the people out there using the outrigger canoes. And of course, there's so much boat traffic there too. So we do, as you say, have to be really careful of being able to be visible to all the water users out there.
0: It is there to share, and that's what it's about. How's Terry going?
1: Terry has taken off.
0: Okay.
1: Interestingly enough, yeah, which is actually really good. We're really happy that for the school holidays we don't have to have the pool closed. He's actually taken off at the right time. He's found a buddy, we think. He's been spotted in the company of another seal. And he seems to be thriving out there doing his wild, sealy things.
0: Well, that's the way to go. Now, special things happening at the Central Coast Marine Discovery Centre over the next couple of days, or next several days, I would say.
1: Next couple of weeks, actually.
0: You're 100% correct. I just look at the dates. Sunday the 27th of September to Sunday, October the 11th. So
1: we're here for the whole school holidays. Yeah.
0: Tell us about it.
1: We've got together six local artists to come and actually showcase their photography or their art. And we've got an oil painter, we have a watercolour artist, we've also got four photographers. And we're all going to be displaying, our passion for what's under the ocean and some above the ocean as well. So lots of great information sharing about all of the different critters that we see in our local area. Most of the artists are focusing specifically on the Haven and this sort of Central Coast area. So you're going to see lots of really great images. Learn a little bit about some of those critters and be able to chat with the artists as well. So there'll be somebody on every day here to chat with anyone that wants to come in and learn a little bit more about our local marine environment.
0: So, and then things from sponge gardens to little sea anemones and then getting bigger and bigger in terms of the things that you see under the water, or you can actually see in terms of snorkeling, squid fish in the Haven. I mean, it's a lovely place to get out and about and enjoy yourself when you're in the water.
1: Exactly right. So there are all those, fishy things. There are also all the marine birds that we see around, right up to the great big whales that are passing our doorstep right now with their calves, heading back to Antarctica. So there's lots to talk about, lots to see, and we'll be showcasing a lot of that and encouraging everyone to come and explore. If you're not an underwater person, if you don't like to go under the water yourself, you can come and see what's really there. So it's going to be a very exciting exhibition, and we're open every day of the school holidays from 12 till 3:30.
0: Sounds pretty good, and certainly you can also do a lot of other things around the Central Coast Marine Discovery Centre. You can go to the cafe, you can wander through the Central Coast Marine Discovery Centre and check things out and be educated with all the different exhibits there too.
1: Yes, absolutely. There's lots to see and do in here, especially for the kids, if you want to bring the kids along. There's a great amount of information. There's also some aquariums, so you'll be able to see a real-life Port Jackson shark called Dave, who is swimming in his little tank right now. So, there's lots to do here.
0: Sounds very entertaining. And, Julie, what's your next idea for the weekend or the school holidays? Are you going out under the water in between the exhibition?
1: I'm hoping to, yes. So we'll be jumping in at the Haven hopefully next week to check out what's happening with the Port Jacksons. There's a lot of breeding going on at this time of the year. So we expect to see quite a few PJs, maybe some Wobbegong sharks as well. I did see that somebody actually bumped into a grey nurse pup yesterday too. So that was interesting that the grey nurses are still around as well.
0: That's interesting.
1: And
0: go on.
1: I was going to say, and hopefully some squid and some octopus and lots of baby fish, hopefully. The little fry might be very prevalent in the waters at the moment.
0: Yeah, Port Jackson shark has a very interesting egg, doesn't it?
1: It does. It has a little spiral egg that it actually twists in and kind of buries in between rocks is one of its favourite places, which is why the haven is so good, because we have these big boulders under the water that they can stick their eggs into. But you have to watch out, because there's a thing called a crested horn shark. You know these ones, Malcolm.
0: Yep.
1: They actually feed on the eggs of the Port Jacksons, and they are almost identical to look at from a distance. And so, yeah, these little critters pretend they're a Port Jackson and sneak on in and try and grab the eggs.
0: That's a usual thing with Mother Nature and food webs, isn't it? One always gets up and has to predate on something else to get to grow bigger.
1: Exactly. That's the food chain.
0: Yep. All right. Okay. Look, Julie, good luck with the exhibition and certainly to all the people. I see Dr. Bill Gladstone's also one of the exhibitors too.
1: He is. Bill Gladstone was one of the initial directors and founders of the Marine Discovery Centre. He's now down in Sydney, but he's a very big fan of the Central Coast, so he's coming up to share some of his imagery from around this area, plus a few other bits and pieces as well. So we're very excited to have Bill with us as well.
0: No worries. Okay, we'll catch you around about next time. We'll see you in the water or at the coffee shop, either one.
1: Absolutely. Catch you soon, Malcolm.
0: Okay, thank you. Right, bye.
1: Bye.
0: Graham, Julie is one of those avid people who capture everything. And as she said, she likes to share all the knowledge that that other people don't get to see.
2: Yeah, well, there's a lot of stuff that people that don't dive miss out on. They see the water from the top and don't know there's a whole life going on underneath it. What's good with the Marine Discovery Centre, you take the kids there, they can have a good look around and learn a little bit, but they can also see some of the things they find in rock pools. They can get more information on and find out what they are. And just remember, if you're taking the kids to the rock pools, those little crabs that they pick up and put in a cup or a container to take home, they're not going to live. It's just you're better off to leave them where they are, look at them, watch them in the water, and then let them have their life instead of trying to take them home, because you won't be able to keep them at home. So leave them where they are, but learn more about them at the Marine Discovery Centre.
0: Exactly right. We'll just keep on going with the Fishing Fellas Show here live and local on Coast FM.
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0: 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What's on today? The gardening gang's up after the 8 o'clock news with Del, Jen and Wayne. Then 10 a.m. Soundtracks of the 90s, I should say, with Rhea Norcott. And then 12 p.m. Soundtracks of the 80s with... Soundtracks of the 80s? 90s. 90s with Rhea, and then 80s with Phil Knox, and then 2 p.m. soundtracks of the 70s with Jenna Alliston, then 4 p.m. soundtracks of the 60s with Barry Taylor, 6 p.m., 6 o'clock rock with Chris Maitland, and then 8 p.m., Jukebox Saturday Night with Shane Cleary, and then 12 a.m., Classic Hits Overnight with David Brown. So plenty of things happening here on Coast FM today. 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
1: Be part of our birthday book, then please call the station on 4322 0072 and have a chat with us about what's going on. 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I'm lost without Lisa here. I've got to say that, Graham. Anyhow. Let's keep on going. Helen Macman, North Gosford, Tony Keenan, Chitaway Bay, Brian Triggle from Mardy, Wyatt Walker from Dora Creek, Nathan Foley from Avoca, and Sam Roden from Berkeleyville. Happy birthday to you guys and girls. Hope you have a great day celebrating birthdays and special events today. Or for us all listening here at Coast FM, look at our Jocks Journal, what's been going on over the time. Then there's a few things been happening. Meatloaf, born in Dallas, Texas, 1947, died at the age of 74 back in 2022. Famous for all those great big songs. Took the words right out of my mouth, you know what I mean? Two ain't out of three ain't bad. You know what I mean? So many songs from that era was just part of that whole scenario, Graham. So... And synonymous to great tunes of the baby boomers. Ray Hadley, born in Paddington, 19 New South Wales, 1954, 72, Australian talkback radio broadcaster and rugby league football commentator. You've got a busy weekend ahead, but that's life. And on this day over the eons, Maud Bonney became the first woman to fly around Australia back in 1932. And GTV9 opened in Melbourne in 1956. It was the second TV station to open in Australia, just 11 days after TCN in Sydney. On this day, they conducted its first test transmission with only 1 hour broadcast of programs on at 4:30 p.m. hosted by Jeff Cork. So that's a bit of a history from Australian TV.
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It's a crack of dawn, another day, with a mouth like the bottom of a cocky's keg.

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1: Oh, I'll just change a few things around for the last show here on the Fishing Fellas, live and local on Coast FM. Steve's on the line right now to give us an update of what's happening at the fishing, the bait shop at Tookley, 205 Main Road, Tookley, is where he is. It's the start of the school holiday, Steve. What's going to happen?
2: So we got plenty in what's happening around the lakes at the moment. They're firing very, very, very nice and well with the brim and whiting coming on nice and strong, with the flathead starting to pick up, a couple more flathead getting caulked. You know, the kids are getting out now at school holidays, and yeah, mums and dads are bringing them out. So yeah, we got plenty of Hawkesbury green prawns still in the freezer. You know, for you guys to go out and enjoy the brim, whiting and flathead. The beaches are starting to slowly pick up with some more fish getting caught along Lakes Beach, Hardgraves, Jewfish Point. So, you know, there's plenty about to have some fun for the start of the school holidays.
1: So many great places to go fishing with children these days. There's the fishing platform at North Entrance is a great place. Then there's on the southern side of the bank there, there's the west of the bridge, which is another great location, because there's plenty of area where people can go fishing, and you can spread out, and you can certainly get a line in the water, as well as get down nice and close to where the fish may be.
2: Yeah, 100%. And then they also got the pelican feeding at the entrance around that 3:30 in the afternoon. So that's obviously a good thing, especially on school holidays, for the kids to go and see.
1: And then you have the opportunity to take the children to places east of the bridge. I mean, down there near Dunleith Caravan Park, for example, and where the channel's been deepened by the dredge, and fish there. Or you can go to the beach on the other side and enjoy beach fishing, I mean, and let the children play. You get a chance. But find those gutters where those fish hang out.
2: Yeah, them big jewfish and big brim.
1: And that's just part of that process of chasing fish down. And it doesn't change. You go to Budgeroy, the same thing applies. It's about looking at what's out in front of you. And if it looks nice and fishy and it feels fishy, well, there's every chance there's going to be a fish there or two.
2: Yep, and the good idea, if it looks fishy, smells fishy, fish it.
1: That's right. I think you're 100% correct there, Steve. Look, even around places such as Tookley Bridge, I mean, there's that little flashy fishing platform there at Tookley Bridge. There's on the other side where the old ramp is, there's a little

0: a pit point out as well. The Tookley Bridge, Tookley side of the Tookley Bridge, they have a fence around it, but you can still get up onto that public jetty.
1: Yep.
0: It's not fully closed. Everyone's come to me and said, "Oh, that the bridge is closed. The bridge is closed." It's not closed. You can still walk around behind it and get onto the public jetty and underneath the bridge.
1: Yep.
0: So it's all still safe for kids and stuff to go and use. That is doing some stuff with the old car bridge, so that's why all the stuff are there and they got fences around.
1: All right, look, okay, look, thanks, Steve. 205 Main Road, Tookley, the bait shop is where you need to be. See Steve behind the counter right now. He's open and ready to give you plenty of advice. We'll catch you next week.
0: No worries, mate. Tight lines. We'll catch you then.
1: Okay, bye. Thanks for listening to the Fishing Fellas live and locally on Coast FM. It's our last show and hopefully have a great day here on Saturday.
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4: It's 8 o'clock. Good morning. I'm Toby Goff. Finals fever is taking Australia by storm with all eyes on the MCG for today's AFL decider. Jordan Tunbridge is there.
5: It's a very different sight for the last Saturday in September. Umbrellas and raincoats everywhere, with the line for the members' reserve snaking back several hundred metres as fans waited for the gates to open. Many have been here since well before sunrise, armed with camping chairs and wet weather gear, determined to secure the best seat possible.
6: Got in about 6:30, but it's not a big line compared to other years. Obviously there's no Melbourne team in the granny. The rain might have kept a few away, but who cares, it's grand final day.
5: Now they're racing through the turnstiles and into the stands as the long wait finally pays off. Around 100,000 fans are expected for Brisbane and Fremantle, with the wet conditions making for a rare rain-soaked grand final. Jordan Tunbridge, Melbourne.
4: 1 month after flash flooding devastated parts of the Nepal-Tibet border, survivors say they're struggling to rebuild amidst widespread destruction. Thousands of residents remain displaced, sleeping in temporary relief shelters. The death toll from the flooding along the Tibetan border has exceeded 1,400, with 34 Australians still missing. A Sydney tradie has been sentenced to 3 years jail after posting a string of violent threats and anti-Semitic hate speech online. 28-year-old Nathan Balesti is the first person jailed under minimum sentencing laws for using a Nazi salute in public. A court heard he embraced neo-Nazi ideology in extremist chat rooms following a history of mental health struggles. Security experts warn a recent OpenAI breach of a Medicare database is likely the tip of the iceberg. The federal government has launched a review to fix a loophole where autonomous agents fall outside the legal definition of a person. Authorities are also demanding laws to ensure AI tech companies can be held criminally liable for rogue acts. Australians are being warned to exercise extreme caution near power infrastructure during the peak spring trimming season. Network operators say they received dozens of reports of accidental contacts with overhead service wires this time of the year. Energy Queensland Safety Manager Grace White says the message is simple for homeowners and contractors.
7: The best thing to do is plan the work and look up and live, so you can use an app to check the location of overhead wires, plan safe work, and this helps manage the risk of trees falling across power lines. And if you're still unsure, you can actually contact us for further safety advice.
4: Also making news, a police sergeant has been charged with assaulting a man after a pursuit in Sydney's southwest. In finance, one Australian dollar is buying around 70.2 US cents.
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4: Recapping our top story, both Fremantle and Brisbane head into today's AFL Grand Final unchanged from their prelim triumphs. The Dockers choosing not to select Brennan Cox despite being named fit. Lion Lachie Neale avoiding a forced change, having a one-game suspension for striking overturned. The Sydney Roosters are the first team in the NRL Grand Final after crushing the Dolphins 36-20 at Suncorp Stadium, a performance sending the tricolours to their first Grand Final since 2019. But coach Trent Robinson says they're not getting caught up in the stats.
11: It's not about getting in a grand final, it's about winning it again. So that's pretty simple, and that's what I'm here to do.
4: The Socceroos and Brazil have drawn 1-1 in their international friendly in Townsville, and Mercedes F1 driver George Russell has taken pole position for the Azerbaijan Grand Prix. It's 8:04. That's the latest news and sport.

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2: Take a look at our weather forecast now for the Central Coast. And today it's going to be mostly sunny and warm, reaching 31. Ooh, yeah, with just a slight chance of a shower, they're saying, in the afternoon. Tomorrow, a much cooler day with showers likely, particularly during the afternoon and evening, and looking at a top of 18 degrees. Then Monday, cloudy with a shower or two. They will be easing later, and a top of 19. A real spring weekend ahead, sunny Saturday, wet tomorrow, and a cooler start to the working week. What else could you ask for? Overnight tonight, we're going to get down to around 15 degrees. Right now, outside the studios in Gosford, it's 17, and Tumby in the entrance bay is sitting on 20 degrees.
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0: Did you like that?
1: Good morning, Central Coast. Oh, this is the Gardening Gang, and we are live. How are you going, ladies?
2: Oh, wonderful.
0: Fantastic. Feeling nostalgic.
1: Really?
0: Our last Gardening Gang in this studio.
1: Yes, it is. It's
2: so squeezy.
1: Sad point. Hey, a special thank you to Mal Poole and Graham for the fishing fellas this morning. Well done. We'll be doing the
2: Mal at the door. Just shut the door on him.
0: That was well timed, wasn't it?
2: Yeah, it was, wasn't it?
1: Now today in the Gardening Gang, it's backyard orchards, citrus fruit trees. Oh, stop it! Spring feeding. Looking forward to this. That's this morning. We're going to do all that.
0: I missed you, Wayne.
1: Oh, I'm sure you have. I'm still recovering from last Saturday. Sounds of the Coast. What a great
2: that was huge.
1: That was. It's fantastic. All the bands, Tappy out there bopping along. It was good seeing Tappy out there singing.
2: Did a great 90s too.
1: Oh, yeah, you did.
2: I know.
1: Fantastic 90s.
2: It was a good 90s.
0: She's a legend.
1: And we're here all thanks to our fabulous sponsors, Alan Graham's Caravans in Wyoming, home of the Happy Campers, and Dormar Security, keeping the coast safe and stylish with CrimSafe. What do you reckon about that?
0: Wonderful.
1: Yeah. Now, this day in musical history, born on this day in 1945.
2: Wow.
1: Only found this out last night.
2: Brian Ferry.
0: Really? Wow.
1: Yes, the unmistakable voice of Roxy Music and one of the coolest performers to come out of Britain. Mm. Ferry was born in Washington County, Durham, and went on to become a hugely successful solo artist as well as the frontman of Roxy Music. In 1985, he released this song I'm about to play, which I'm not telling you yet, the first single from his album Boys and Girls, with its sophisticated production, smooth vocals and unmistakable late night feel. It became one of Ferry's signature solo songs, and it even featured David Gilmour on guitar.
2: I thought you were going to say
1: Jerry
2: Hall.
1: This one.
2: I thought you were going to say Jerry Hall.
1: No, I didn't even know that. I had no idea that...
2: David Gilmour was...
1: No idea.
0: Well, guess
2: what?
0: Studio audience will be happy about that.
2: You do now.
1: Yes. Well, that's it. 12 minutes after 8, we'll be back with a birthday book very soon here on Coast FM 96.3.
2: Yeah.
1: Looking forward to that, aren't we?
2: I'm fixing up, Joel.
1: Good morning, Central Coast. This is the Gardening Gang. Glad to have your company.

everyone. Lisa here, and welcome to another Gardening Gang Market Roundup. 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And whether you're filling the basket with farm fresh produce, hunting down a vintage treasure, shopping handmade, or simply grabbing a coffee and enjoying the sunshine, here's where you'll find the market action across our beautiful central coast this weekend. Let's start on the peninsula with the Edelong Fresh Food Market, the Broken Bay Scout Hall in Picnic Parade from 7:30 until midday, Saturday the 26th of September. It's a great little Saturday foodie stop for fresh seasonal fruit and vegetables, local mushrooms, bakery and pantry goodies, eggs, meats, coffee and plenty of locally produced treats. And while you're in Edelong, the famous Edelong markets at the Galleria are also open from 9 until 4 with local art, jewellery, homewares, handmade goods, secondhand books, coffee, food and plenty of quirky finds to browse. 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I'm Lisa, and that's your Gardening Gang Market Roundup right here on Coast FM 963, radio for the community. 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

0: it's time for the birthday book. Let's find out who's celebrating today.
1: The time for the birthday book. Correct date, birthday book, we're saying. Happy birthday to these people celebrating their birthday on the 26th of September, which is today.
2: Get that right.
1: Yes, Mel was the 27th, so he was one day in front. I know,
2: oh,
1: he's getting excited.
2: Ahead of himself.
1: Happy birthday to the following people. Amanda Mantis at Cessnock, happy birthday to you. Natalie Imine at, Imrie at, happy birthday to you. Colin Mugg at... Is it Mug or Mog? Colin Mogg at Tacoma. Happy birthday to you. Geez, the light's bad in this studio. David Mogg at Jillibilly. Happy birthday to you. Brett Starr, happy birthday to you. And Lynn Beddingfield at Bulleye. Happy birthday to you, Lynn. I hope you have a great day.
2: All
1: you guys that are there, I hope you have a great day. And apologies if I didn't get your name right there, but... I'm having a bit of trouble seeing in here. It's a bit of a strange thing. On the way very soon, more great music on the way with the Gardening Gang. Guess who we're going to speak to very soon?
2: Who be that?
1: Gary from Burbank.
3: Yay!
1: Looking forward to that.
2: I love Gary.
1: Oh, well, everybody loves Gary. It's like the show Everybody Loves Raymond. There's going to be a show on the coast called Everybody Loves Gary.
2: Does everybody love Wayne?
1: No.
3: Yes. We miss you when you're not here.
1: Oh, sure you do.
3: We do.
1: 23 after 8 here on The Gardening Gang. Good morning.
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0: 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Just watching lovely Derby there trying to do an impression of Aretha Franklin. One of your better ones. Hey, guess what? On the line
1: thanks
0: right now,
1: much,
0: we've got
1: mate.
0: Gary from Burbank House and Garden, Erina Heights. Good morning, Gary. How are you, mate?
2: Good morning, gang.
3: Morning.
2: Great.
3: Morning.
2: It's beautiful. Gorgeous, beautiful to see this sun back out. I'm out at the nursery actually watering all the plants at the moment.
0: Are you really?
3: Yeah. It's going to be a hot day.
0: It's going to be 31 today, Gary. How are you going to go through that, mate?
2: Oh, well, that's why we're just hydrating the plants now so they don't get too stressed through the day.
0: Well, there you go. See, and just talking
3: yourself,
0: about this now, just before we go on to what we need to talk about, just about that, just to our listeners, when you're preparing for a hot day, when's the best time to throw the water on the garden?
2: Sometimes get out there early and just give it a bit of water straight up early.
0: Yep.
2: Through the day, if you do see anything stressed, I'd still give it a bit of water overhead just to reduce the temperature of the leaf and to stop the transpiration through their leaves.
3: Yeah.
0: Okay. So
2: just to cool the plants down.
0: So don't. What you're saying is, if you see your plant in a bit of stress, don't water the roots. Water the actual plant itself.
2: Just water it over the foliage so you cool the plant
1: down.
2: Yeah,
1: a bit of misting sort of thing.
3: Yep.
0: See, a lot of people wouldn't realise that.
1: No. Yeah, misting ones are great.
0: Expert advice from the number one man on the coast.
3: That's right. Absolutely. That's why we talked to him.
1: That's right.
0: Now, Gary, we're talking about citrus secrets in the spring orchard today. Which fruit trees are proving most popular with gardeners this spring?
2: Well, always in with citruses. Everybody always wants limes and lemons because they're so expensive in the shops and stuff.
3: That's right.
2: So they're they just love growing those, especially because we get to this time of year and you get to that warmer weather and people like making their cocktails around the pools and stuff. Margaritas, all that. We need all those sort of citrus fruit for that.
0: Delby and her margaritas, yes.
1: Yeah, you're right.
3: And mojitos.
2: And you've got to remember, it doesn't matter what time of day it is, it's 5 o'clock somewhere in the world.
3: Exactly.
1: I was hitting more for 3 o'clock, but I'm 2 hours ahead of everybody. So what should gardeners really look for when choosing the perfect spot for your citrus trees?
2: The perfect spot to put it in the garden is always right out in the full sun. So you get a lot of air movement. Make sure the soil's quite good and prepare that as well. But the main thing is, just keep right down the open, so you get that air movement. You can do a couple of different ways too. In these days, you can even buy stuff that's espaliered that's on a lattice, so you don't have to just grow a normal tree. You can grow one like on a fence or on a trellis. You can trim it up that way.
1: Lovely.
2: So there's a fair few different ways too as well that you can prove to put a citrus in. And the other thing too is some of the yards are getting so small too, so you can even grow them in pots as well.
3: That's right. Yeah, I have quite a few citrus dwarf trees in pots and they're covered in flowers now.
1: Well, some of mine have gone, people have just let them go crazy and they're like huge.
3: They're like six metre
1: tall. I can't even net them anymore.
3: No.
1: They're that big.
3: They need a good hard prune.
1: Yeah, they do.
2: Yep.
1: Yeah. Yes. But they are very old trees. They're probably around about the 40-year-old mark.
3: Right.
1: Easy.
3: Oh, yeah, they're good varieties though, aren't they?
1: Yes, they are.
2: Just give them a bit of a hard prune. You probably sort of need to do it now and always give citrus a lot of fertiliser.
1: Yeah.
3: So that's then my next question is how should we be feeding citrus right now to encourage healthy growth?
2: You should. You need to go into any good nursery. They should have some proper citrus fertiliser. Mm-hmm. You can't just use just a normal fertiliser. You need a citrus and fruit tree one. Otherwise, you don't get the fruit development or that sort of stuff that's balanced out for the citrus.
3: Yeah, fair enough.
0: Wow.
3: Yeah.
2: And then as well, you can use there's a fair few different variations. You get some more chemically made up ones or you can come back to your organic type fertilisers.
1: I've gone the organics, made out of chicken
2: manure and stuff.
3: Yeah, good old Rooster Boost is a good one.
1: Well, I brought the lemonade tree back from Sticks to, like, you saw how much fruit they had on a mass amount,
3: fantastic.
1: And that took me 2 years, but, it came back. It was great.
3: Wow.
0: Hey, Gary from the Garden Gate this morning, Karen at Avoca Beach, she's asking, Gary, my lemon tree has yellowing leaves. What's it trying to tell me?
2: If it's the main thing is if it's just the leaves that are just yellow itself, they don't have green veins. If it's usually yellow leaves with the green veins, and that's a deficiency. But if the leaves are just yellow, it just means that it's hungry. Mm-hmm. And after winter, a lot of the time too, they can suffer a little bit with the cold sometimes. Mm-hmm. So they will go yellow. But if they more so yellow these days, it's fertilizer. Get plenty of the fertilizer into it. As I said, use a proper citrus fertilizer. Mm-hmm. And if you even need to boost it up a bit, you can use something like that, Searle's 5-in-1, uh-huh. which is a different combination. It's just not chicken manure. It's fish, and it's got all these different organic fertilizers with it. Mm-hmm. And that's really good. But the main thing is with citrus, especially if you're in a really sandy soil, mm-hmm. You get a lot of fertilizer that leaches out of the soil, so you've got to top them up. Yeah. But yeah, and citrus just love plenty of fertiliser.
0: Awesome.
2: So you've got to remember, you've got to do it a couple of times a year too.
3: Groovy.
0: Terrific, mate. Well, thank you for that. And Karen, I hope Gary has answered all your wishes that you needed to know, and hopefully
1: your lemons.
0: Lemon tree goes better.
1: Your lemons and limes.
2: Get a good harvest and get out there and have a nice feed. Reap our rewards when they get a good crop on them.
0: That's right.
3: Exactly.
0: All right, mate. Well, we'll talk to you in a fortnight.
2: No problem.
3: Okay,
0: all right, have a great week.
2: Thank you. You too, guys.
3: Thanks.
2: Enjoy this sunshine and happy gardening. Get out there and get dirty in that garden.
3: Yeah, we will. Thanks, Gary.
0: Thanks, mate.
1: Thanks, Gary.
2: Thank you.
0: See ya.
1: Bye.
0: Gary from Burbank House and Garden. Great place.
3: Yeah, fantastic advice too.
0: He is. He's always got great advice, hasn't he?
3: Yes.
0: Coming up very soon, we've got the one and only Tim from Narara Valley Nursery.
3: Mm-hmm.
0: And he's probably up on his sitting up on his property. Probably having a cup of tea at the moment with the chooks running around. So we'll get onto the phone with him. Right now, it's time to get on board the Woo Woo Beast Train.
1: Oh, yeah. Oh, one of my favourites.
3: Cat Stevens.
1: I love Cat Stevens.
0: Real.
3: Yeah. Oh.

0: Good morning, gang. KSFM 963, Bananarama Shy Boy. 18 minutes to 9 o'clock is the time, and guess what? It's time for the one and only Tim from Narara Valley Nursery, who's on his property up there in Mangrove Mountain.
1: Yeah.
0: Good morning, mate. How is it today?
2: Morning. Oh, nice and sunny. Everyone's out. Everyone's fed. Oh, good.
0: Yeah.
2: I hear some congratulations are in order from last night's award show.
0: Oh, yes. We got an award, our old Coast FM there. It's fantastic news.
2: My friend was there and she sent me pictures and she said, I think your Coast FM's going to win something else.
0: Wow.
3: How lovely.
2: Yeah.
0: Yes, well done to everybody behind the scenes and everybody on air here at Coast FM. Done an amazing job. And
3: that's right.
0: Yes, we took the Biggie's home.
3: Yeah, Sarah looked amazing in her yellow dress.
0: Didn't she what?
1: Who?
2: Yeah.
1: Sarah. I know. She's such a girl.
0: I'm still trying to get my jaw off the ground there.
3: Yeah.
0: Absolutely looked $1 million last night. Fantastic photos out of there. And so did Ango. Ango looked really good too.
2: Yeah.
0: All done.
1: Ango's the gym.
0: Yeah.
2: Ah.
0: And Cam the man was there too.
1: Mm.
0: All jazzed up. Looking the part.
1: Cam was in.
0: Yeah, Cam was there as well.
1: Mm.
0: Good stuff. Congratulations to everybody at Coast
1: FM. Behind the scenes here.
0: That's right.
3: Yep. Lots of people working hard.
0: This morning we're talking to Tim in regards to anything, but I'm going to talk to you. I want to ask you
3: something.
0: Everything, mate. You can be an expert, advice expert and all that sort of stuff now.
1: He's a guru.
0: Mate, what's flowering or fruiting around your Mangrove Mountain property this week?
2: I picked my last mandarins the other day off my little dwarf trees and they're already covered in white little buds all over them. So that's very exciting. It's crazy how quickly they go from the fruit's ready to we're doing it again.
1: Yes.
2: The smell, I've got them near my front door, two little mandarin trees on either side, and the smell when they open and flower is just amazing.
0: Mm. And that'd come through the house, of course, wouldn't it?
1: Oh, it does.
3: Yeah.
2: Definitely.
0: Yep.
3: Mm.
2: My blueberries that I've got as well are also covered in their little cute little bell flowers. So it just feels like everything's happening this spring.
1: It is.
3: Certainly everything's waking up early for sure.
0: Hey, I just want to ask you a question, Tim. You've just given us a paragraph and you didn't mention the word mulch in it. Are you okay?
2: Oh, yeah, I mulched them too. That's what I was doing first.
1: Of course. It's his favourite word.
3: That's right.
1: So which fruit trees would you really recommend for a productive coastal backyard?
2: Look, I think your citrus trees are just iconic on the Central Coast.
1: Mm.
2: Like once upon a time, the Central Coast was known for its, I think orange growing was the main one, but citrus altogether, they really perform well in our sort of mid-climate. We're not too hot, we're not too cold. We're sort of just the perfect middle ground for them. And, I mean, you can't go for a drive anywhere on the coast without seeing a beautiful orange tree or lemon tree around the place. They're just reliable. Mm. Once they get a few years under their belt, they're continually fruit as well.
1: Mm. I mean, you can always just juice if you have too many.
3: That's right. It
1: and freeze it, for later on. Yep.
2: Where I get my chicken food from had lemonade lemons for free on their counter.
3: Wow. Yep.
2: And I said, do you know you've got lemonade lemons? And she goes, yeah, it's just the lemon. And I was like, absolutely not.
1: No.
2: Go and cut that up right now and eat it like you would an orange. And they did. And I was like, you'll be able to give these away for free so much easier now that you know what they are.
3: Yes, that's right.
2: You just juice them and squeeze them like orange juice and it's like freshly made lemonade.
3: Yeah, like lemonade.
1: I've got a lemonade and it's like a very old lemonade and it's juicy as, I made meringue pie out of it and it was so much different. It was like, instead of the tart of the lemon, it had that little bit of a sweetness.
3: Mm-hmm.
2: Yeah.
1: And it makes beautiful.
3: It makes good liqueur too.
2: It was discovered in Australia too. I only realised that fairly recently when I was sort of checking up what its parents were.
3: Wow.
2: Yeah, and it was discovered in Australia by a natural seedling.
1: Yeah, wasn't it an incidental hybrid?
2: Yeah.
1: Incidental. Yeah.
3: So a bit like the Granny Smith.
1: It just happened.
2: A Maya lemon and a mandarin, they believe, are its parents.
1: You can actually taste that. Yeah.
3: Wonderful.
2: Yeah.
3: So how important are bees and beneficial insects in your garden to your spring fruit set?
2: Oh, I mean, without bees, the world's done for,
3: aren't we? Yeah, exactly.
2: They pretty much pollinate most of our fruiting, like fruit and vegetable crops. Mm. I think if the bees are gone, we're just having friggin' corn every day. One of those wind pollinated ones.
3: That's
2: but,
3: right.
2: We've got to look after them. And it's about if you're going to spray, spraying responsibly, but also some bad bugs aren't the worst thing in the world. If you leave a few bad bugs, your good bugs will move in and sort them out.
3: That's
2: They're sort of your silent gardeners for you. They're doing most of the work for you.
3: That's right. And you're interrupting the food chain too if you spray, because then there are no food for those beneficial insects to come in.
2: Yeah, exactly. I said it last week. I had some aphids on my roses, and then the next few days the ladybirds moved in and sorted the problem out.
3: Yes.
2: If you jump the gun and kill all the bad ones that you really don't like, you're absolutely sort of disrupting that chain.
4: Yeah. That's right.
3: And not only that too, I mean, everybody notices the fact that the European bees have greatly decreased in numbers. So we're having to rely on our native pollinators far more heavily now than we've ever done before.
4: Exactly right.
0: Hey, Tim, before we go, Garden Gate, Peter from Woi Woi is asking, Tim, I've room for only one fruit tree. Which would you recommend?
2: Do you know what I love the most going out in the garden is my strawberry guava tree.
3: Yeah.
2: They're little, delicious, a bit smaller than a golf ball size, these bright red fruit, and they're absolutely delicious trees. They're also pretty.
3: They
2: get bright red foliage and they're nice and glossy.
3: Yeah.
2: The only thing that I would say as a slight warning, make sure you pick all the fruit off because they do self-seed very readily.
3: And they do well in a pot. Mine fruits really, really well in a pot.
1: There you go.
2: They're so easy to grow.
3: Yeah.
0: All right, Tim, we'll talk to you in a fortnight's time, mate. Have yourself a great little break and we'll come back to you in early October.
2: I've got a break next week.
0: Yes, mate. Yeah, we're moving.
3: The studio's moving.
0: Yeah, so we won't be on air.
2: Oh, I mean, exciting for the studio, but I don't know what I'll do with my Saturday morning.
3: Well, I'm going up the coast, but I can give you a call if you like.
2: I can't break my routine.
1: No, have another cup of coffee. That'll do it.
0: Yeah, that's it. All right, mate, we'll talk to you shortly.
2: No, have a great weekend, guys.
0: See you, Tim. Thanks, mate.
3: Bye.
0: As always, great to talk to Tim at Narara Valley Nursery. Two good people we have on here, Gary and Tim.
1: They're
0: brilliant. And, of course, we've got Brett. But Brett's not on today. He's got the week off as well.
3: Ooh.
0: Everyone's on holidays.
1: Yeah. Well, it is school holiday, so
0: yeah, it is. Yeah. Right. More of the Garney Gang next here on Coast FM.
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This is the Gardening Game across the Central Coast. Good morning. The girls in here doing their best Paul Simon impersonations. Let's go to the news now with the beautiful Cyndi Lauper.

0: Right, chance for a late shower, they're saying. Tomorrow, well, tomorrow it's not a copy and paste. It's absolutely a disgrace. It's down to 18 degrees tomorrow and showers likely throughout the day, particularly during the afternoon. And Monday, cloudy with a shower or two, easing later, and they're saying a top of 19, so a real spring weekend ahead. Sunny today, wet tomorrow, and a cooler start to the working week. I like that because I mowed my lawn last week and I'll be able to throw the fertiliser out tomorrow when it starts raining. Looking forward to that. Overnight, it's going to dip down to 15 degrees. Right now, outside the studios here in Gosford, it's 22. Excuse me, my voice is going again. Matcham has 23 and Woongarra sitting on 24 degrees this morning here on The Gardening Gang.
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Gardens, music, food and community. Sounds like our kind of Saturday. And the beautiful, beautiful Carole King musical. And Saturday is your final opportunity to catch Beautiful, the Carole King musical at Laycock Street Community Theatre in Wyoming, with performances at 1:30 and 7:30. This wonderful musical tells the story of legendary singer-songwriter Carole King, packed with classics including You've Got a Friend, Will You Love Me Tomorrow, The Locomotion, and I Feel the Earth Move. A fabulous celebration of the music and story behind one of the great songwriters of a generation. Live at Avoca, there's plenty happening at the beautiful Avoca Beach Theatre on Saturday too. Young Central Coast singer-songwriter Pixie Minerva performs a free summer session on the lawn from 5:30 p.m. Then take a musical trip to New Orleans with the Jazz Room, featuring classic jazz and plenty of improvisation, with sessions at 6 and 8. And Nathan Foley brings his unplugged and intimate show to Avoca from 7:30 Saturday night. And a little more live and local, if something relaxed is more your style, Jenny Marie Lang performs at Avoca Beach Hotel from 6 until 9 Saturday evening. And at the Diggers, the entrance, Saturday brings the Central Coast Ukulele Festival, a great celebration of music and community, from 10 a.m. Sunday afternoon brings plenty more live local music. Brandon Duff takes to the stage at Big Little Brewing in Gosford with everything from classic 70s favourites through to contemporary hits. At Lincoln Pin in Woi Woi, Sydney country rock band Copper Line celebrates the launch of its Sleepwalking album, joined by special guest Talita Lee and the Huskies from 2 p.m. And the Diggers, the entrance settles into Sunday with Sips and Strings from 12:30. Catherine Britt, Sunday evening, acclaimed Australian country singer-songwriter, brings the Hardest Thing tour to Avoca Beach Theatre from 7:30 p.m. A great one for our country music fans to finish the weekend. And the arts, Sunday also marks the beginning of the Coastal Twist Festival, running across the Central Coast through until the 4th of October. Venues across Gosford, Woi Woi, Etalong Beach and Umina Beach will come alive with theatre, cabaret, live music, film, dance, exhibitions and community events. So there's plenty more to explore over the week ahead. So whether you're kicking off the school holidays with the family, wandering through a community garden, catching a musical, enjoying some live local music, or settling in for a little jazz or country, there's something happening in every corner of our beautiful Central Coast this weekend. 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I'm Lisa and that's your Gardening Gang Weekend Guide right here on Coast FM 963, Radio for the

0: I don't want to talk about it. Rod Stewart, Delby, I don't want to talk about it.
1: You don't want to know about it. No. My headphones are slipping off.
0: I know. Why would you put the phone in between your head and the headphone?
1: Yeah, well, look at the gap.
0: Yeah.
1: It's huge.
0: Dear, oh, dear.
1: Oh, well, you've got to think of things.
0: We're talking our garden travel spotlight now. Now today, if today's beautiful orchids have inspired you to spend more time outdoors, we'd love you to take your one of Central Coast's true natural treasures. This week, Garden Travel Spotlight is the spectacular Werribeelong Coast Walking Trail. Have you been there? Track and trail, whatever you want to call it. Yep. Stretching between Foresters Beach and Cracknet Point, lookout at Batu Bay.
2: Yes.
0: I remember this, and I think I'd done this years ago when I was a bit younger.
2: Won't be there.
0: But it's one of those walks that reminds you of just how lucky we are to call the Central Coast home.
1: It's really breathtaking, Wayne. Mm. So the walk is around 3 km.
0: Mm-hmm.
1: Too far for me. But anyway, let's return and takes you through some magnificent coastal bushland. So you've got big black bucks, the spotted gums. Scribbly gums. I love scribbly gums. They're great. They create a cool canopy overhead. And, of course, the spring arrives. The forest floor begins to come alive. Colourful native wildflowers and flowering heath and fresh new growth.
2: And what I love most is how every turn reveals something different.
1: Mm-hmm.
2: Okay, so one minute you're walking through peaceful bushland surrounded by birdsong, and suddenly the trees open up to reveal these beautiful panoramic views across the Pacific Ocean. You can actually smell the fresh sea air mixing with the scent of the eucalyptus and the flowering wattles. It's magnificent.
0: Oh, the recently upgraded Cracknet Point lookout is absolutely stunning as well. I was up there a few weeks ago.
2: Yep.
0: It's fully accessible with wide viewing platforms where you can take in sweeping views from Shelley Beach right through to the entrance. If you're visiting the orchid show at Batu Bay, well, that was on.
2: Yes, at the time.
0: Yeah. It was only a few minutes away, so there you go.
2: Perfect addition to the day.
1: So keep your eyes on the cliffs too. The area is really famous for your colourful hang gliders launching into the sea breeze.
0: Yes.
1: Have you
0: seen
1: that?
0: Yes,
1: I couldn't do that, jump off a cliff.
2: Yeah.
1: couldn't do it.
0: I think Brett wants to do that every day.
1: Jump off a cliff.
2: Thanks,
1: now we'll just leave him where he is. He's our studio audience.
0: He is.
1: And between May and November, there's every chance you'll spot migrating humpback whales. So, yeah, get along down there to watch the coastline. It's one of the best whale-watching locations on the coast.
2: Yeah,
0: let me just
2: fantastic.
0: Tell you about that. When mm-hmm. I was when we were at Shelley Beach the other day,
1: mm-hmm.
0: we actually saw dolphins, a pod of dolphins out there.
1: Yeah.
0: It was amazing. Yeah. It was amazing.
1: Do you know what? I remember when they scuttled the HMAS Adelaide, mm. I was there when they scuttled her,
2: mm.
1: and they had to delay it for like nearly 2 hours. There was a pod of dolphins out there.
2: Oh, dear.
0: Enjoying themselves.
1: Yeah, they were. And it was like they had to just wait before they scuttled it. They had to wait until the dolphins had sort of like taken off before they could do it. Yeah.
2: One of the most incredible experiences of my life is body surfing with dolphins.
1: Yes.
2: I've done that. And it was on the
1: Mind
2: Central
1: you.
2: Coast, I might add.
0: Wow.
2: So,
1: Mind
2: yes.
1: you, that is scary. You'd probably think it was a shark.
2: Well, if you've got dolphins around, you don't tend to
1: no,
2: have
1: you
2: many
1: don't.
2: Sharks.
1: No,
2: which
1: you
2: is
1: don't.
2: Good. So, look, nature lovers will also enjoy spotting the local wildlife. Listen carefully. You'll hear New Holland honeyeaters, eastern spinebills, superb fairy wrens, flitting through the flowering banksias and grevilleas. If you're lucky, you might even see a lace monitor basking in the sun or a sea eagle soaring overhead.
0: Oh, I'd love to see that. While you're there enjoying the walk, take a closer look at the incredible diversity of native plants growing naturally along the track. Banksias, tea trees, coastal rosemary, native flax lily,
2: yep.
0: and wattles and flowering heath all thrive in these... Oh, sorry, Heath. Well, I can't. I'm having trouble this morning with this line in here. God. All thrive in these harsh coastal conditions. They're fantastic inspiration if you're planning a low-maintenance, water-wise garden at home. Yes.
1: So, and after you walk, why not head down to nearby Batu Bay Beach?
2: Mm.
1: That's a good one.
2: There's
1: a great picnic area there with barbies and playgrounds, plenty of space to relax with the fam and friends while taking in some fabulous ocean views.
2: Yeah, it's one of those places where gardening and nature come together beautifully. You'll leave with ideas, inspiration and real appreciation for the amazing plants that naturally call the Central Coast home.
0: That's right. And, of course, if you're looking at somewhere special, something special to do this spring, try the Werribalong Coast walking track. It's well worth adding it to your weekend adventures list.
2: Definitely.
0: It is.
2: Definitely.
0: You know what it is now, don't you?
1: What be that?
0: Uh-oh. It'd be time for the Gardening Gang joke.
2: Uh-oh.
1: Oh, no.
0: Right. I love this one.
2: I knew it was coming.
0: I love this one. I reckon this is a fantastic one.
1: You gave him a whole box full of them, didn't you?
2: I did, yes.
1: God. Naughty you.
0: Here we go. What do you call a worm who knows everything about gardening?
1: Oh, I don't know what.
0: A bookworm.
1: No, that's a booker. Book of knowledge.
2: You like
0: another
2: that one?
0: Another special music release today, mm-hmm. Back in 1988.
2: I like these.
0: Yes, so do I. John Farnham, he released this song, one of the standout tracks from his hugely successful album, Whispering Jack.
2: Yay!
0: And written by Andy, is it Andy Quanto and Keith Reid. The song became another big hit for Farnham and showcased the powerful voice that made Whispering Jack such an iconic Australian album. Mm. Here it is. The song is Two Strong Hearts.
2: Aww.
0: That's what Dobby and I have got.
2: Yeah.

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1: Hi, it's Lachlan McDonald here. And as someone whose family's been involved in real estate for many decades, I wanted to talk about some of the changes we've seen in the industry in terms of what sellers wanted, let's say back in the day, versus what they expect now. In years gone by, trust and familiarity were two of the key things that a seller would look for in their agent. Now, of course, they're still wanting those things today. But in the age of information, most sellers want constant updates. They not only want information and data around how their home is likely to perform once it hits the market, but also constant updates in terms of how it's performing across a load of different metrics once it's on the market. And that's because with everything these days, we can track the performance of any service that we're purchasing. For example, you order any food, you can track exactly where it is in that cycle. So it makes sense that sellers would like to know how their home is performing right throughout a campaign. And that's one of the biggest changes we've seen due to technology and the information available. Back in the day, a seller would be happy to hear from their agent if and when they had a buyer. Bring me an offer, bring me a buyer was something you'd often hear. But these days, sellers want to know exactly how their home is performing. So we make sure that right throughout the campaign, they have all of the information so that when they do have a decision to make, it ends up being a well-educated one.
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0: Coast FM 963, 26 minutes to 10, and this is the Garney Gang live across the Central Coast for your Saturday morning. Del just threw me out there because she goes, "Hey, we've got to get Jen on the line." And I went, "Hey, look." And she went, "Oh, yeah, there she is."
1: What do you want?
0: She was so quiet.
1: Her?
0: That's the quietest she's been.
1: Yeah.
0: Jen was very quiet just then.
2: No, she's scrolling.
0: She's scrolling through her stuff, isn't she?
1: Doom scrolling.
0: Yes. And of course, we've got Jen here now from Pickles Patch Permaculture. Good day. How are you?
1: I'm well.
0: You're looking well as always?
1: Yes. No, not always, but yeah.
0: No.
1: I'm doing well.
0: I'm trying recovering. To be nice to you.
1: Yeah, I know. Aren't you sweet?
0: No, not really. Hey, thank you for thank you for my present.
1: You're very welcome.
0: Oh, I'm so glad. Everybody listening there, Jen sent me a joke book.
1: A box of jokes.
0: So yes. I'm looking forward to going through them and going,
3: that's a great one.
2: Is that like a barrel of monkeys?
1: Do you remember
0: I remember that. Yeah, you used to hang them, didn't you?
1: Yep.
2: Oh. I used to love my barrel of monkeys.
1: Yes.
2: And till it collapsed.
0: But you know what?
2: Mousetrap, that was another one.
0: Yep. Mm. And, hungry Operation. Hippo. Operation, yes. What you're trying to do.
1: You know what I really loved? I loved Battleship.
0: Yes.
2: Oh, yeah.
1: The computer one where it made little noises.
0: But I know. But you know the thing now is the kids of today, and it's nothing against any of them, but they've missed all the good stuff.
1: They have. Barrel of Monkeys, all that, you know.
2: Barrel of Monkeys was great. I loved that as a kid.
0: You know.
1: Kids know what Barrel of Monkeys are because it's in Toy Story.
0: There you go.
1: Yeah.
0: I didn't know that.
1: Yeah, Barrel of Monkeys is in Toy Story.
2: That's been around for like ever, Mousetrap.
0: Really?
1: And Hungry, Hungry Hippo.
0: Yes, Hungry, Hungry Hippo. Yes. That's right, because you used to bang it, didn't you?
1: That's right, yep, yep.
0: Get all the marbles and pick them up.
2: Jeez, we're a pack of kids.
0: Oh, no. Now, Jen, why is, we're talking espalier.
1: Yes.
0: Why is it such a clever option for smaller backyard orchards?
1: Because you can fit in heaps more varieties in a smaller space without filling your yard and creating shadows and blocking that valuable light for the rest of your plants and for you.
2: Mm.
1: So, you know, courtyards are actually quite a small space and, you know, depending on how big it is, obviously, you can fit three or four dwarf citrus.
0: Yeah.
1: As an espalier around your walls. So, I mean,
0: three Derbys in the backyard, that'd be good.
2: Sorry, I am your...
1: He's getting payback, Delby. You know that, don't you?
2: Oh, I know that. But, yeah, look, I'll always call myself a garden gnome. It's okay. I will hold the hands. You're the gnome and I'm the fairy.
0: The funny part is that out the front here of our studios here in Fawn Street, Delby stands outside there for about 30 seconds. People walk past and go, "Hey, love your statue."
2: I was going to say, all the birds come past and do some unmentionables.
0: No, they wouldn't do that to you.
1: That's lucky anyway, Delby. Don't worry about it.
2: Thanks very much, mate. You know me mates are, don't you? So which fruit trees are easiest for the beginners to train really successfully?
0: Yeah, someone like me.
1: Okay, plums.
2: We can't train you. You're untrainable.
1: Plums are a great start, people, because of their flexible timber, their wood, right? Pear trees, apple trees are also excellent too because they produce fruit on the short, stubby branch growths. They're called spurs, right?
0: Mm.
1: And that live and fruit in the same spot for many years. So on these trees, the fruit is produced and grows in the same spot every year.
2: Oh, wow.
1: Yeah. So
2: a little bit like a yearly migration.
0: I love the migration.
1: So they're perfectly suited to espalier.
2: Mm.
1: Yeah.
2: So what basic structures do you need before training out your first espalier?
1: Okay, the best structure for an espalier is a really sturdy wire and post trellis or a galvanised reinforcing mesh panels. Right, they're great as well. I love them in the garden. They're so useful for so many different things. They'll take heavy pumpkins and stuff too. So you need to mount that around 30 to 50 centimetres away from the wall or fence that you're going to be espaliating against. I think that's a word, espaliating. So you don't cook your plants.
2: Spalier, no, you don't.
1: So, because basically espalierum is making a plant grow flat against a wall or a fence. You've also got to take into account the heat that's generated and bounce
2: off a fence.
1: That bounces off
2: Off a timber fence you wouldn't get so much, but certainly off a colour bond you would get that more.
1: Or a brick. Yeah, a brick wall will hold on to the warmth like a thermal mass. So if you're in a colder climate or if you're in a spot where it's quite cool, it would be a good place to put citrus because you're hanging on to that heat. and releasing it overnight heat. in the cooler weather.
2: Yeah.
1: So, yeah, microclimates are also important.
3: Okay. Now, from the garden gate, I've got a question. Well, Michelle from Terrigal's got a question for you, Jen.
1: Mm-hmm.
3: It says, Jen, can I successfully espalier fruit trees along a sunny backyard fence?
1: Of course you can. In fact, that's the perfect location. Fruit trees need a good day's worth of sunlight, so ensure that you don't put an espalier on a south-facing fence.
3: There you go.
1: Yeah, because otherwise it won't get any light in winter at all, and then your tree will struggle for part of the year. Okay. Don't rush out and buy your fruit trees until after you've built your support trellis. That's also really, really important.
3: All right. Well, there you go. Thank you, Michelle at Terrigal. I hope that Jen fixed you up with your correct information and made you happy.
1: Don't get Del's ahead
3: standing
1: of yourself.
3: There. Sorry, Del's sitting there looking at me across here. Coming up very shortly.
2: Yes.
3: We've got your gardening game.
2: Did you know?
3: Fact.
2: No, not that weird voice.
3: No, I won't do it. Right now, here's Sherbet.
2: I'd like a sherbet too.
1: I've got a funny story about sherbet, I'll tell you in the break.

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1: Wonder why the studio goes quick.
0: I know, but I'm feeling a bit claustrophobic in here because the studio is so small.
1: Why? Because I can throw something really quickly at you.
0: No, you're closer to me. That's the issue I'm having.
1: Yeah, I know. I figured that.
0: Hey, guess what? I'm not going to do the voice this morning, but it is now time for Dell's Gardening Gunning Fun Fact.
1: That's creepy.
0: No, it's not.
1: It's creepy. Anyway. Okay, apple tree surprise. So did you know, Wayne?
0: No, I didn't know.
1: Oh, did you?
0: No.
1: You don't know much anyway.
2: What about
1: that you plant that if you plant the seed from your favourite apple, the tree that grows probably won't produce the same apple.
0: Really? What about my iPhone?
1: Yeah, I don't know. If you planted that, I think it might go into a time warp, wouldn't it? So apple seeds contain a genetic combination created through pollination. So every seedling can produce something different from its parent tree. That's why your favourite apple varieties are generally reproduced by grafting rather than simply planting seeds.
0: Really?
3: Yeah.
1: So your crunchy apple you're enjoying might contain the beginnings of a completely new apple variety. And something like 400 or 500 varieties.
3: Yeah.
0: There you go.
1: Mass and amounts.
3: You also have a 50-50 chance of that seed germinating into an edible apple or a cider apple.
0: Oh.
1: I'll go the cider.
3: Yeah, that's pretty cool.
1: And did you know they have cyanide in the seeds?
3: That's correct. Yeah, you never eat apple seeds.
1: Yes.
0: Well, there you go. Well,
1: and
0: thank
1: you
0: very
1: much. Never give them to your dogs or cats either.
3: That's right.
0: Coming up very soon, we're going to have Jen again from Pickles Patch Permaculture, and we're going to be doing Guard the Plate.
1: She's next.
0: Guard the Plate. Got that next. But after this, it's Diesel here on The Gardening
1: Don't
0: Game.
1: Slip on it.
0: No, I won't.
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5: Hi, I'm David Harris, member for Wyong. 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
7: High energy, feel good, sing along fun. Avalanche. More than a concert, it's an ABBA party. Oh, oh, Mamma Mia, here I go again. The timeless music of ABBA. Dancing Queen, Mamma Mia, Waterloo, SOS, and more. Avalanche. The Australian ABBA tribute. Friday, October 2 at the Art House Wyong. Book now at theArthouseWyong.com.au.
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0: This is the Gardener Gang across the Central Coast. 9 minutes to 10. We're going to have to keep this one very, very quick. We've got about 4 minutes.
1: Right.
0: This is Garden to Plate.
1: Yeah.
0: Jen, what's been harvested from Pickles Patch as September draws to a close?
1: Oh,
0: can you believe it?
1: I know. It's gone so quick.
2: Hey, Chrissy's only around the corner.
0: Yeah. Don't talk to me about Christmas.
1: Strawberries. Blueberries are fantastic right now. Coffee berries are ripening on my trees.
2: Oh, I like coffee.
1: Yeah, right. And most people don't know that you can eat the berry part around the coffee bean.
2: Ah, yeah, there you go.
1: There you go. Coriander seeds are forming up and will need be harvested soon. Chia is also ready to harvest in my garden, if those that like to eat chia seeds and make chia pudding, which I do. Also, my spinaches and my silver beets are still producing nicely, and the lettuces are all going nuts.
2: So what's your favourite simple way to use your homegrown citrus?
1: Oh, okay.
2: In the kitchen.
1: I love oranges and I use them in all sorts of cooking and recipes. I even save my orange rind when I have a particularly nice one in the freezer for baking and that sort of thing. Today's recipe is a favourite to capture that fantastic orange flavour. Orange biscuits are fruity, crunchy, not too sweet. The perfect accompaniment to an afternoon cuppa, Wayne.
0: Yes.
1: So the recipe is live up on Pickles Patch right now.
2: Bicky dunking.
1: Yeah, yeah.
2: Got to dunk a bicky.
1: Seriously, Moorish.
0: Oh, dear.
2: What's wrong? Don't you dunk your bickies?
0: Yes, I do.
1: Yeah. I do.
2: Okay. So what should we plant now for a delicious homegrown summer harvest?
1: Oh, yes. Go to town. Tomatoes and chilies and corns and beans and pumpkins and herbs and cucumbers and tromboncino, beetroot, zucchini, just to name a few.
0: And a partridge and a pear tree.
1: Right. I'm planting out sunflower seedlings, cucurbelins, purple climbing beans, mullein, chamomile and sugarcane. Yes.
2: Good grief.
1: Wow. Yes.
0: Really?
1: So go to town.
2: Have you got a big enough backyard or are you taking over the next door one?
1: I have a community garden across the road from my house.
2: I know
1: laughing.
2: You do.
0: We know all about that, don't we?
1: Yes, I have a great time.
0: Oh, dear. Oh, so what do you... That's about it for the Gardening Gang this morning.
1: It is, but can I please just mention that Narara Eco Village is having their own little edible garden trail today. Please go along, check out their amazing food gardens.
0: Yes, we will.
1: And ask some questions. All of the owners of the gardens will be there.
0: So looking forward to it.
1: It'll be a fantastic day.
0: It's going to be fantastic. What are you up to this beautiful day?
2: I don't know.
0: You don't know?
2: No, I've done my garden, I watered all that.
0: Have you?
2: Yeah, I did all that.
0: So you got nothing to do?
1: Sit back.
2: Come on, I've always got something to do. I will find something to
1: You're
2: do.
1: A round bum like me. Steve-O
0: will get you to do something.
2: No doubt he will. Of course he will.
0: Don't have to be like that.
1: Cleaning the new studio. That's what you'll be doing.
2: No, not today.
0: Oh, dear. Really? Not doing it today. Going to do it tomorrow.
1: It's too hot.
2: Might do it tomorrow.
0: Yeah, I'll do it tomorrow too.
2: Maybe.
0: Yeah. Well, Jen's got to go home and be nice. She's not allowed to do much.
1: No.
2: I might have a nap sleeping.
1: I'm going to go home and do some crochet.
0: Are you?
1: Yes, I'm making a making a king-size blanket for my friend's parents.
0: Oh, isn't that lovely?
1: For Christmas, yeah. Christmas
0: present. Oh, isn't that nice?
1: Nice blanket for their bed.
0: Oh, I could do with one of them, actually.
1: No. Oh, I'll put you on the list, Wayne.
0: Yeah, put me on the list.
1: My to-do list.
0: Yeah. Right down the bottom.
2: Right down the bottom.
0: Hey,
2: right down the line.
0: Rhea's in after 10
1: we
0: o'clock.
1: Could love Rhea.
0: And I'm just checking out the music here. Wow, she's got a bit of jewel in there. Woo-hoo. Sonia Dada.
1: Yay.
2: Oh, wow. Sonia Dada.
0: Yes.
2: Lover.
0: The Divinals.
2: She don't treat me no
0: and she's going to kick
2: Divinals.
0: It off.
2: Yes. Oh, yes.
0: And she's going to kick it off with Charles and Eddie. Hey, we're not here next week. We're having a week off, so we'll be back. October 10.
1: We will talk
0: to you then. We will.
1: Shall
0: Until
1: we?
0: Then, now we're going to go a bit of sailing with Christopher Cross, shall we?
1: Shall we?
0: Let's go.
2: No, I don't do.
0: Come on, Del. We'll get on the boat
1: now.
0: You
1: don't do boats.
2: I don't do boats.
0: No, yeah, we'll sail across the Brisbane water right now.
2: How about I kick you off the jetty?
0: That's probably what'll happen.
1: I'll snorkel.
0: I'll sink the boat now on my luck anyway.
2: We'd run out of petrol in my in the middle of the bay.
0: Oh, dear.
1: Have a fantastic weekend, people.
0: Bye, guys.
2: Hasta la vista.